0: KCLD. Hello, Liveline. What do you want to hear?
1: Hi. Do you think you could play Work From Home by Fifth Harmony and Ty Dolla Sign?
0: Yeah, I'd love to. 11 years ago already.
1: Wow.
0: Yeah. I'm sure a lot of them are working from home now.
1: Yeah.
0: Oh, those poor girls. Who's this?
1: My name is Bobby.
0: Bobby, where are you?
1: College Station.
0: In Texas. What are you doing?
1: Just hanging over at my grandparents' house.
0: What are you doing? You're getting hung over at your grandparents' house?
1: No. No.
0: Hanging over?
1: Hanging over. Yes, hangovering.
0: That'll be later. All right, well, thanks for calling Liveline. Here's your song.
1: Thank you. Have a good day.
0: You too. I would

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3: 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It's Jay Steele, and he knows all about it with the Badass Breakthrough, North America's hottest trending tracks. Hello.
1: Well, I'll tell you what, I have been excited to get back on Liveline. Finally, we got some new music, and I'll tell you what, are you shocked like I'm shocked that Olivia Rodrigo is back? It's taken forever. Of course, she came out with Drop Dead, and then we hear that an album is going to be on the way. And then she decided to make headlines with her controversial statement about her baby doll fashion style.
3: And oh, yeah.
1: Yeah, do you hear about that? I find that to be a little odd, considering that I have the stuff that I wear. Nobody talks about fashion styles, and But regardless, we have new Olivia Rodrigo for your radio. This is the second single from the album. The Cure is your Badass Breakthrough, the hottest song in North America.
3: And if the album is anything like this, boy, oh, boy, it's going to be good. I personally think this is the best song she's ever done. A lot of people are saying the same thing.
1: Well, they also said that she tried to write love songs, and then she said she failed. So this is different for her, and I'm excited. It's going to be this new project and a new style for Olivia.
3: Very mature, yes, unlike me. All right, Jay Steele back with

0: by Queen Bandit?
1: Yeah, absolutely. That used to be one of my favorite songs.
0: Oh, I just really like it. Yeah, it's a good song. I play it on YouTube once in a while.
1: All right, cool. Who's this?
0: It's Jen.
1: Where are you calling from, Jen?
0: I'm calling from Kingston, Ontario.
1: Oh, great. Listening on Fly FM.
0: Yeah.
1: What are you doing tonight?
0: I'm actually going to go to my mother's house for a visit.
1: Really? Oh. You say it like you're not happy about it.
0: No, it's a very late visit.
1: Oh, why so late? Why are you going?
0: Just for a visit.
1: Good. Well, I hope you have a nice time. Say hello to her, and I know she won't know who we are, but maybe she'll want to.
0: Okay, I'll let her know.
1: Thanks for calling Liveline.
0: Okay, thanks. Bye. We're

0: chance to win on The Secret Sound in 10 minutes. Live line, what do you want to hear?
1: Okay, I want to hear Irreplaceable by Beyonce.
0: Oh, I'd love to play that for you. Who's this?
1: This is Ellie Curl.
0: And where are you calling from?
1: I'm calling from Moultrie, Georgia.
0: And why is this song special?
1: I'm driving on the way home, and I've been listening to the song on repeat, and it's just been really good for me. I really like the song.
0: And you wanted to share it with everyone else?
1: Yes, please.
0: Well, that's what we're here for. How much longer is your drive?
1: It's about 13 minutes.
0: Oh, well, we better play it now. Thanks for calling Lifeline.
1: All right.

0: Instant request, live line. What do you want to hear?
1: Can you play Sabrina Carpenter's Man Child?
0: Oh, yeah, I love that one. Who's this?
1: Lauren.
0: Lauren, where are you calling from?
1: Eastridge, Tennessee.
0: This was like the biggest song last summer. It's still so good.
1: It is.
0: What are you doing today?
1: Nothing. Sitting at home.

0: get out of it.
1: Oh, that's such a great song. It's going to be with us all summer long. And the guy who sings it, Malcolm Todd, is our special guest on the show 1 week from this Friday night, which is June 12th. If you're an Olivia Rodrigo fan, you know that's the date her new album comes out. So just remember that. Malcolm Todd, June 12th, Liveline. He's here with us. Meanwhile, now,
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1: We're going to play the Ariana Grande's brand new song in about 15 minutes. Hate That I Made You Love Me, but this is your chance to win if you are first to call us correctly identifying what the secret sound is. 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It sounds violent. One more time. If you know that sound, call now and win. 85 Liveline. That's 85 Liveline. Good luck.
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1: Yes, how did you get that?
2: Yeah! I just cleaned my junk drawer out the other day.
1: Well, it's good to clean your junk. Who's this?
2: My name is Christine.
1: Christine, where are you calling from?
2: Columbus, Ohio.
1: That makes you pristine, Christine, for figuring that out.
2: Awesome. Absolutely.
1: We're going to send you a Liveline t-shirt, which you can wear and show off and love. You'll have that within the next 2 weeks. Christine.
4: I get it.
2: Awesome. Thank you so much.
1: She gets it. No, no, no. It's for her.
2: That's for me, that's right. They thought it was a, what do you think, a trash can?
1: Oh, that's not a bad guess either. We'll have a brand new sound tomorrow night at the same time. Meanwhile, hang on, we will get your address.
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The album Petal comes out July 31st. She was pretty straight up about it, saying this is going to be different than what you're used to from me. Very slow and emotional. In other words, it won't be good.

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0: 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Hello, Liveline. What do you want to hear?
1: Billie Jean.
0: By Michael Jackson, of course. Who's this?
1: Courtney.
0: Courtney, where are you calling from?
1: Columbus, Indiana. This song's for my son. Oh. Sure.
0: He likes it?
1: Oh, yeah.
0: Wouldn't it be funny if he said, no, he hates it. I'm playing it to torture him.
1: Hey, I do that sometimes.
0: That's such a great song, though. Still, right now, after all this time, the movie being out, it's number one in the world.
1: I believe it.
0: And what are you doing tonight?
1: Just sitting back, taking care of my baby.
0: Were you alive when Billie Jean came out?
1: I was not. I don't know. When did it come out?
0: 1983.
1: Oh, yeah. I wasn't alive yet.
0: That's all right. The power of music. Thanks for calling Liveline.

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0: 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Live line, what songs? We're on the magical musical mystery medley.
1: Oh, my one song off. Is it, oh my God, Where's My Husband?
0: Yeah.
1: One Dance?
0: Yeah.
1: And Pink Pony Club!
2: Oh, sure!
1: I didn't think I'd get this.
0: Well, you did. Build up that confidence, girl. What's this?
1: Brittany?
0: Where are you calling from?
1: Belmont,
0: New Hampshire?
1: Yeah.
0: My goodness. I guess the biggest challenge was getting through as the first caller. All the lines are lit up right now. Somehow you slipped in.
1: That's crazy. I literally didn't even think I'd get it.
0: Oh. Well, now you have to wait 60 days before you can win again. But in the meantime, Brittany, we're going to send you a Liveline t-shirt.
1: Okay.
0: And it's got our logo on it. It's a nice, simple black, which means it's not all flashy, but it's just cool enough where you'll really look slick.
1: I love black. I love slick.
0: Well, hang on. We'll get your address, Brittany.

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0: What do you want to hear?
1: Maybe some Sabrina Carpenter. Please, please, please.
0: All right, we'll get that on. Who's this?
1: Ariana Phillips.
0: Ariana Phillips?
1: Yep.
0: I thought you were going to say Ariana Grande. Where are you calling from?
1: Indiana.
0: And what are you doing tonight?
1: Just on my way home. I was at my mom's house. Playing in the backyard with the kids.
0: Yeah, now that the weather's finally nice enough.
1: Yeah.
0: Well, let's play your song for everybody, and thank you for calling Lifeline.

0: see friends, do crazy things, make lots of wild memories, and of course, above all else, the most important part, have Liveline on your radio as the playlist to it all. My name is Mason. Thank you so much for being here tonight. It really is all about you and your life, your friends, whatever you're doing. 85-LIVELINE is the number to call or text. There's so much wonderful music that's on the way, plus those throwbacks that are still huge. Our special guest, by the way, 2 weeks from now, actually it's June 12th, which is a week from this Friday, Malcolm Todd. And we're really excited about that because I've been a huge fan of him personally for a couple of years. Pretty underground, but now Earrings as a top 30 song on pop radio and one of the five most streamed in the world over the past couple months. So be here June 12th. Malcolm Todd here on the show. He's calling in. And right now the phones are open. 85 Live Line. What are you doing? Where are you going? What song should we play next? We'll put you on instantly. 85 Live Line. Welcome in.
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0: What do you want to hear?
1: Hey, awesome. I'm glad I finally got through to you. This is Nate Snaker again.
0: What's going on,
1: man? And again, I want to hear something with a little, like, techno dance beat.
0: Yeah?
1: What do you think?
0: How about something by Calvin Harris? Oh, maybe Summer?
1: Yeah, let's hit that.
0: Yeah, that's a dance song. It's got a good beat, and yeah, people are saying it's summer now.
1: Moving and grooving. Yeah, that sounds great. It's nice talking to you. Beach Lake, checking out. Mm. My name is Real Ring, and I'd like to dedicate this to Kawana.
0: Oh, when I met you in the summer.
1: Yep, something like that.
0: Middle of nowhere, Leech Lake, Minnesota.
1: We're dodging bears and deers and foxes and everything, so.
0: Oh boy.
1: We're out here.
0: And lots of crazy people, too.
1: Yeah, oh yeah.
0: Scarier than the animals.
1: Thank you.
0: Have a great night, man.

0: What do you want to hear?
1: Go for it. No, you don't.
2: All right. Let's see. Just any song?
0: Well, we'd prefer if you pick something really good.
2: I didn't think we'd actually get onto this. Sorry.
0: Oh, no, that's all right. You're here now, though.
2: So let's see.
1: Rain Me In. Do that one by the Rain Me In.
0: Yeah. Oh, you like that song?
1: That was a good one. That was popular.
0: Yeah, that's like my favorite song right now. When was the first time you heard it?
1: I think like months ago when Olivia Dean was starting to pop off.
0: Man I Need, So Easy to Fall in Love. She wasn't even originally on this song. It was just Sam Fender, and I guess the idea was to put her on it because she was so big. Who's
1: that's
0: this?
1: A good one.
2: What?
1: It's Ashton Raimondo.
2: Yes, hello. This is Ashton Raimondo. Yes, sir.
0: And what's going on tonight?
2: Just heading home from work.
0: Oh, cool. What city and state?
2: College Station, Texas.
0: Well, keep listening to Live Line a lot, okay? We might have one of them on the show very, very soon, I hope.
2: Okay, perfect.
0: And thank you for calling. Have a great night.
2: Yes, sir. Thank you.
0: Bye.

0: 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You're on the radio. Hello.
1: Hi, Mason. Do you have Built Into You by Paramore?
0: I do, yeah. And that's still a great song after 12 years.
1: Yeah.
0: How'd you think of it?
1: It's one of my favorite songs.
0: Like of all time? Or just by them? Or that era? Or what?
1: Well, it's on my liked playlist on Spotify, so you can't really go wrong with that.
0: Yeah. Hayley Williams is on tour right now, just like doing solo stuff.
1: Yeah, it is.
0: I'd love to go see her. She's just such a cool person.
1: She is really nice.
0: What's your name and where are you from?
1: Naomi, and I'm calling from Donovan.
0: All right, Nebraska. Thanks for calling Live Line.
1: Thank you.

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14: Hello.
2: Hello, Lifeline. What do you want to hear?
14: Hi, do you have the song Drop Dead by Olivia Rodrigo?
2: I do, and we'll have it again later on tonight, but we just played it less than an hour ago.
14: Seriously, oh my God. Do you have anything else by her?
2: I do. I do. Yes, I do. How about her new song, The Cure?
14: Sure, I haven't listened to that one yet.
2: It's really good. It's my favorite she's ever done. Who's this?
14: I think you can guess who I am.
2: Yeah, I should be able to. Emily from St. Cloud, Minnesota.
14: Good job.
2: Yay! Well, hopefully we are the cure for a bad day. You put us on and we play great music and you have fun. All these crazy people become your friends.
14: Honestly, that's true.
2: And I hope the rest of your night is fabulous. Thanks for calling Lifeline.
14: Yeah, you too.

0: line.
1: Hi.
2: Oh, yeah, pretty said it at the same time. What do you want to hear?
1: Baby by Justin Bieber.
2: Baby by Justin Bieber, yeah, from Baby Doll to Baby. Who's this?
1: Ohana and Kaya from the BTS
2: Bubble Tea. In Nebraska?
1: Yeah.
2: Yeah, what are you doing tonight?
1: We're just heading home right now.
2: And you want to drive really fast and irritate everybody, so that's why you requested this.
1: Yeah.
2: Perfect. Our number one throwback ever. Thank

0: Lifeline. Who's this?
1: Josco.
0: What do you want to hear?
1: A Bar Tipsy song. Basha Busy.
0: Oh, yeah. It's good to bring it back after not playing it for about 3 weeks. Where are you calling from?
1: Shallow, Georgia.
0: And what are you doing tonight?
1: Just left Dollar General. Me and my brother got some candy.
0: Oh, yeah. That really is the best place to buy. You go to, like, the checkout aisle at any other store, they want $5 for a Snickers. It's ridiculous.
1: Yeah.
0: Let's play your song, okay? Thanks for calling Lifeline.
1: All right.

0: Hello, Live Line. What do you want to hear?
1: I would like to hear Earrings by Malcolm Todd.
0: Oh, we were just talking about him a little bit ago. He's going to be our special guest on the show June 12th.
1: I know.
0: Yeah. What a great guy. You a big fan of him or just this song?
1: Oh, yeah. Big fan.
0: Yeah. You know, he's only 22 years old.
1: That's pretty young.
0: Yeah, and it feels really weird for me because I'm 24 and I don't really get to interview a lot of people younger than me, except for the little kids who call us up all the time. I feel like a grandpa. Who's this?
1: My name's Haley.
0: Haley, where are you calling from?
1: Mount Gilead.
0: In Ohio.
1: Yep.
0: I had to think about that. We don't get a lot of calls from there. What are you doing?
1: I'm just sitting in my car eating McDonald's.
0: Oh, that sounds like the ultimate night.
1: Exactly. Two cheeseburger meal.
0: Oh, there you go. All right. Eat it up. Turn it up. Thanks for calling Live Line.

0: Can't Get It Out of My Head. Love that song, Liveline. My name's Mason. Again, he's our special guest, June 12th, Malcolm Todd, Liveline. Mm-hmm. 15 minutes from now, though, we kick off an hour of your throwback requests. It happens every single night at the same time. It's the most popular part of the show by a mile. Everybody's hitting us up for stuff they haven't heard in a long time because it means something special to them, whether it's a person, a place, or a time. And now it's graduation. Everybody's saying goodbye to their friends and moving on, planning the rest of their life. If there's something that reminds you of your glory days in high school, maybe you're like 40 or 50 years old and it was a long time ago, but just the thought of other people graduating brings you back, call us up right now. We'll put you on the air for everybody to hear. I promise we will answer. 85 Liveline right now. That's 85 Liveline. Thank you for being here.
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1: Can you play Opalite by Taylor Swift?
0: Oh, Opalite. Yeah, actually, we already played that tonight. How about something else by her?
1: The State of Ophelia.
0: There we go. Haven't done that yet. Who's this?
1: Claire.
0: Claire, where are you calling from?
1: Massachusetts.
0: Oh, what town?
1: Sandwich.
0: And what are you doing tonight?
1: I'm going home from swimming.
0: I assume you weren't in the ocean swimming.
1: No, not in a pool.
0: Just a little too cold. In fact, I was on Cape Cod all weekend. I went to the beach just to sit in my car because it was so windy and cold, but wasn't quite ready yet, even though it was nice to look out at the water and imagine what it'll be like in a month.
1: Yeah.
0: Way too many tourists, expensive parking, and lobster rolls with clam chowder.
1: Yeah.
0: And kids screaming. Oh, gosh. Hey, thanks for calling Lifeline.
1: Uh-huh.

104.7 KCLD. Ariana Grande kind of scared us all. She's like, oh, I'm going to take a break from music. Oh, my gosh. But then she decided to drop an album, and it comes out July 31st called Petal. And this is the lead single, which she says is the best representation of what the whole project will be like. It's called Hate That I Made.

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1: My name is Mason. 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Hello.
2: Did you play Hypnotized by Biggie?
1: Yeah, yeah. That's one of most requested throwbacks. Everybody loves that song.
2: It's a great song.
1: And I hope my dad's listening because he DoorDashes a lot and he loves the bass. You know, delivering people's food and they barely tip them, but at least a good song is playing, yeah?
2: At least you can feel it, absolutely.
1: Yeah, there you go. I don't give him any ideas. Hey, who's this?
2: My name is Adam.
1: Adam, where are you calling from?
2: I'm calling from the road. I'm calling from North Winooski Ave right now.
1: Oh, what city and state is that?
2: Burlington, Vermont.
1: Ah, I should have known that. Of course, I'm in Burlington all the time. Thanks for calling Live Line.
2: Absolutely. Thank you.
1: Bye, man.

0: Mr. Brightside?
1: Oh, yeah, by the Killers, of course.
0: Yes! Okay. Oh,
1: I made so many people happy.
0: We're on our way back from volleyball.
1: Oh, did you win?
0: Yeah.
1: Oh, that's fabulous. Everybody screaming, yell, go crazy. Thank you for calling Live Line.
0: Yep.
1: Bye.

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13: 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That's 85-LIVE-LINE. Hello.
14: In that case, I want to hear some Nelly.
13: Nelly, yeah, which song?
14: Is it Main Street? You know the Nelly one from back in like the early 2000s? Main Street and a Range Rover.
13: Country Grammar?
14: Yeah, there you go, Country Grammar.
13: Yeah, that was his first hit. Who's this?
14: This is Logan from Nebraska.
13: What are you doing tonight, Logan?
14: I'm actually driving home from farming.
13: Oh, are you in a Range Rover?
14: No, I'm not, but you want to hear a joke?
13: Sure.
14: What's a dog's favorite homework assignment?
13: I can do this. Wait a minute. A dog's favorite homework assignment, it's a, I'm not sure.
14: It's a lab report.
13: Lab report. Oh, gotcha. What's the dog's favorite part of the house?
14: What?
13: The roof. And what about the dog's favorite part of a tree?
14: The bark.
13: The bark. All right, man. Here's your song. Thank you for calling Lifeline.

0: 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Liveline, rewind, what do you want to hear?
1: Lady Gaga was Born This Way.
0: Oh, that's a nice song. Why do you want to hear it?
1: It's Pride Month, so that'd be fun to hear that on the radio again.
0: Yeah, it's been so long. Who's this?
1: Allie.
0: Allie, where are you calling from?
1: Winona, Minnesota.
0: Yeah, I remember when this first came out, it was just revolutionary. That whole album was really, really good.
1: Yeah. I love that album.
0: It wasn't as good as Telephone and Poker Face and Bad Romance and Just Dance, but that's just me.
1: It's really hard to say which one I like the best.
0: Anything's better than Art Pop. I hated that album.
1: Oh, I like that album.
0: Oh, really?
1: Yeah.
0: I'll have to give it another listen. Maybe I'll change my mind. It's been, gosh, 13 years now.
1: Oh, it's already been that long?
0: Yeah, crazy, huh? This was 2010. Thanks for calling Liveline. Here it is.

0: 9, you get the last throwback.
1: Have you played Katy Perry?
0: No, we haven't done any Katy Perry this hour. Isn't that a crime?
1: You could do Roar by Katy Perry. I like that one.
0: I could do Roar right away. Who's this?
1: Yes.
0: Kaylee, here's Katy. Where are you calling from?
1: College Station, Texas.
0: And what are you doing tonight?
1: Oh, heading home from work.
0: Yeah? And what does the song mean to you?
1: I don't know, but it's my favorite because I think it was Kevin Hart did like a lip sync to it on Jimmy Fallon, and it was really funny.
0: Oh, cool. So. Well, let's get it on right now. Thank you for calling Lagline.

0: it's your voiceover guy.
1: Live. Big three. Here's tonight's most requested number one.
0: Oh, yes. And because this is a live radio show, we can do all kinds of crazy tricks here before she starts.

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What is stressing you out at your job right now, the current job you're doing? You wake up in the morning and you got like stress because of it. What is that? We're going to touch on this at about 7:35 Tuesday morning. So bring your stories to the Playhouse.

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What is stressing you out at your job right now, the current job you're doing? You wake up in the morning and you got like stress because of it. 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

0: coming in hot with $5,000 in cold, hard cash. 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One little text and you could be rolling in the green. Nothing says summer like Pepsi. And $5,000. 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
3: 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Minnesota law says booster seats should be used until at least age 9 and only when a child properly fits a seatbelt. 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It's not just about age. 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

Could be a can of soda, could be a can of beer. If your ears can tell the difference, you could end up $1,000 richer. 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

What is stressing you out at your job right now, the current job you're doing? 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
10: It's showtime!
11: All right, good morning. It's 6 o'clock. We're ready to get flowing. You got the Playhouse on your radio. It's Captain JJ. How we feeling?
12: Wonderful. How are you?
11: Good. These 7 o'clock under the light games, and then not getting home and unwound till 11, and then the alarm goes off at 3 is...
12: Yeah.
11: But fun.
12: Sounds like a lot.
11: Good times. How was your day yesterday? Anything fun happen to you?
12: I was busy. Went and I got a sparkling soda with some cream, like a dirty soda. I've been on kind of a kick lately. It just like settles my stomach. I don't know why. And then I went and got my car cleaned, went and got groceries, ran some money to the bank for Liam, just a lot of stuff for other people, and then picked Liam up from school. And then we went down to my grandparents to train in somebody that is taking over weekends. So this is a really good thing. But we were there and my grandma, she's like, I've been trying to get a hold of you. I just can't dial out on my landline. I can't dial you. And she was getting really frustrated. And so I said, hey, Alexa, call. And then I said, call Kat. And it dialed me up. So now we found a way for her to do it, except for she forgot how to do it. And so I had to write it down. So there's a huge sign next to her recliner that tells her what to say. And so we practiced about 10 times. So I have 10 calls from my grandmother on my phone. But it's tough to watch people get older. It's like, dang, you know, like, well, you'd say it and then she'd go.
11: It's
12: what do I say?
11: It's weird and it's illogical because you've known these people when they were younger.
12: Yes.
11: And they were, you know, virile and they were doing everything on their own. And then to see, you know, your grandparents need some help is just it's weird because you had known them for so long without needing help.
12: Yeah. And even up until like for real 45 days ago, she would have gotten it. So we think that maybe something happened, you know, maybe like a little stroke or I don't know. But like she's just not the same. But hopefully she can get it. Hopefully she can look at the sign and say what's on the sign. And then downstairs, my grandpa was watching NASCAR at 90, volume 90. So poor Liam's down there just trying to like stay alive. I'm like, you got to turn it down a little bit. So that was our crazy night.
11: My son and his fiance are getting all their seating arrangements.
12: Where am I sitting?
11: In line. I haven't seen it yet. My soon-to-be daughter-in-law will text my wife pictures of, you know, what they're... Because here's the deal. They're doing really everything themselves.
12: Yeah.
11: But I think my soon-to-be daughter-in-law is trying to incorporate my wife into this, knowing that she really wants to be doing things.
12: Yeah.
11: And so it's very funny to see my wife get this. And then I look at her face. She's like...
12: Oh,
11: and then I'm like, wait, what? What'd you get?
12: I know exactly.
11: And she was like, face seating arrangements. And I'm like, oh, that's not good for you. She's like,
12: I want to do something more fun.
11: Okay.
12: Yeah.
11: And I'm like, you know, it has nothing to do with you, right? Like, to get my wife off this block of my son's wedding.
12: Yeah.
11: Has nothing to do with me. By the way, she's bought 9 dresses now.
12: Oh, nice.
11: Nine
12: fit changes that night?
11: No. Like 9 different dresses have come and gone, and I don't think she's found her favorite yet.
12: Yeah.
11: And I'm like, what do we do? Can't you take a day like normal people and go shopping and find one instead of ordering 9 different dresses and sending them back?
12: What's fun in that?
11: Apparently, that's not very much fun. But then, baseball game last night, and it was a good win. And it's just everything. There is something about when summer hits that you just lose track of time. Like when winter hits, I know I've got to be in bed by like 10 at the minimum.
12: Yeah.
11: Or it's going to be a horrible day the next day. Summer rolls around 11, 11:30. No problem. Tomorrow I'll tackle it. And then you walk outside and you get that big fresh breath of fresh air. And it's easy to start your morning when you don't have to put on boots and gloves and a heavy jacket and a scarf and a hat. You just walk outside and you go, hello, world. Today's going to be a good day.
12: So maybe you had a great day. Coming up next, I want to talk about if you had something unfortunate happen. Did you hear what happened to Will?
11: No.
12: I will tell you awful, awful stuff.
11: Oh, my gosh.
12: Yes.
11: So if you guys don't know who Will is.
12: To the nicest guy we know.
11: Will is the guy. He's our production director. And so essentially, when you hear commercials on the radio, he's the one that he voices a lot of them, but he puts most of them together. What you hear as a finished product is a commercial on the radio. Most of the time is produced by Will. He puts the music in, he puts the sound effects in, he chops up the stutters and the voices and stuff like that. And he is the single nicest human being in the world. He's almost a Ned Flanders act-alike. He'll say things like "Oakley-dokley."
12: Yeah. Hey, buckaroo.
11: Yeah. Hey, partner. How you doing? And
12: it's like his normal jargon.
11: I'll send him an email and he'll apologize. Oh, I'm so sorry. It'll just be a question. Oh, I'm so sorry. I didn't make that clear. I'm like, you didn't make anything clear. I just have a question. He's the nicest guy in the world. It bums me out. Okay. So I want to hear what bad happened to him. Okay. But if anything unfortunate happened to you yesterday, you might as well jump on this train. We're going to get into it next. Our number is 320-251-1047. Today is going to be a huge day and it starts right now.

0: morning.
1: Good morning. First chance at money this morning. Coming up at about 6:30 with Kat's Cash Cube. If you can open it up, you keep all that chatter. I'm JJ. Kat's here as well. Tell me what happened yesterday.
0: Okay, so I had to go meet Derek to go get one of our station vehicles. Just got done at the shop. And I'm leaving the courthouse parking lot. And I see Will, who is our production guy. So nice. Walk out to his car. And he's just kind of like examining his car. And I can't imagine. How fast would you go in that parking lot? 1 mile an hour, maybe?
1: Yeah, 10 at the most.
0: You're just creeping.
1: Right.
0: Creeping, trying to find a spot. Somebody had to have been going 20 miles an hour or gunned it into a parking spot and then left. The entire left side of his back bumper smashed in. It was not like a cute little scrape, a little note left. I'm sorry I scraped your car. Here's some money to cover it up. It was a bash in. And I drive around and I said, what happened? And he said that he got a call from his restricted number and they said, you might want to come out and look at your car. I'm like, who called you? He said, I don't know. It was a restricted number. So I said, one, you're in a great spot because you're in the courthouse parking lot. So
1: there's gotta be a camera on
0: that. Cameras everywhere. Right. But even then he was in a good mood. He goes, well, I am a great insurance guy, so I'm going to give him a ring-a-ding-ding.
1: I want to investigate this a little bit more. So he gets a call from a restricted number. Did he know male or female voice?
0: I didn't ask him that, but I just said, who called you?
1: And somebody said, has to get, so can you, let me do this. Can you, based on, so I'm thinking, what if it's the person that hit him? Okay. Can you find out somebody's phone number
0: from their license plate?
1: Is that possible? Can you look that up real quick?
0: I don't think it was the person that hit him. I think it was someone just maybe from the courthouse.
1: But how would they? So you think somebody from the courthouse ran his license plate and got his phone number?
0: Maybe. Maybe it was a police officer.
1: Well, then why wouldn't they say who they were?
0: I don't know. Well, I didn't ask him if. He just said, I got a call from a restricted number. I guess he didn't say it was a police officer or anything like that.
1: Well, he would have said, I got a call
0: from
1: a cop.
0: You generally cannot look up someone's phone number directly from a license plate.
1: Okay, this is where we're going to need your help on this. I want you guys to help us play sleuth.
0: Can you imagine how horrible a world that would be if you could look up somebody's phone number from their license plate? Oh, my God.
1: I bet you there's a way to do that.
0: No, there's not.
1: I bet there's a way.
0: It's strict laws. Vehicle registration details, including owner contact info, are highly protected. There's no way that someone would be able to put your license plate in an average Joe and get your stalking would be crazy. It would be off the charts.
1: So how would they know his number? How could they get his number?
0: I can only imagine. And I don't think he parked in an A-lot spot. I don't know if he has an A-lot pass. But I don't know if you need your phone number to get an A-lot pass.
1: I buy a pass to park and I never give them my phone number. Maybe I did it one time 20 years ago.
0: Yeah.
1: So, somebody, will you call real quick if you've got any insight into this? Like how could somebody see a vehicle either being hit or hit a vehicle, a parked vehicle, and then get the phone number of the owner?
0: Yeah. He said, I said, how did you know? How did you know to come out here? He goes, I got a call from a restricted number. And they said, your car just got hit.
1: And at that point, you probably don't ask a lot of questions. You're just like, I got to go to get to my car.
0: Yeah. And so it was, it was not a cute little.
1: Will you help us out real quick? Let's crack this case. 320-251-1047 is our number. If you think there's any way that somebody can get your phone, if I was to hit your car.
0: Yeah.
1: Could I get your phone number somehow and then call from a restricted? And then how do you get a restricted number? How do you get your phone number to be a restricted number?
0: It had to have been a government official.
1: But why wouldn't they say? Building. Why wouldn't they say?
0: We don't know. I don't know if they didn't say or not. Like I said, I didn't have that long of it. I had somewhere to be. Okay.
1: So you didn't care about him or his well-being at all. But I'm trying to solve the case for him. So I'm on it. Call me now.
0: What
1: 320-251-1047. I'm going to save the day.

0: morning and welcome into the Playhouse. Today, the goal right now is to unlock this mystery. So, in the world of radio, you got your people that are on air, you got your people that are selling ads, and then you've got what's called a production director. This guy is responsible for almost all of the commercials you're going to hear on the radio. And so we're like, hey, Will, what happened? Nicest guy in the world. Cat sees him in the parking lot yesterday and his car had been dinged.
1: So I see him walking around. He goes to the back bumper, back left side. As I'm leaving, I'm kind of doing a U-ey. And I said, what's going on? He said, I got a call from a restricted number and said, your car has been hit. I can't even imagine how fast you'd have to be going in that courthouse parking lot to make the impact that it did. The entire bumper is in, probably touching inside his trunk. So I said, who called you? He goes, I don't know. It was a restricted number and told me to come out here because my car had been hit. And then I think I said, oh, dang.
0: All right, see you tomorrow.
1: I gotta go. I had stuff going on, but
0: I have a facial scheduled.
1: He has insurance.
0: Michelle, who do you think called him here? What's going on?
2: I'm gonna guess it had to have come from the law enforcement. I only say that because I've dealt with like drive offs and things through where I work as a manager, and the only way to get a telephone number is for them to run the plate and they can get it themselves.
1: Yeah.
2: You have to give a number card when you register.
0: But why wouldn't you identify yourself as, hey, this is Steve from the sheriff's office. We noticed your car got hit.
1: Once again, we don't know if they did. I didn't go that far into it, but the fact that they could just look it up. And like I said, it was in a perfect spot because there are so many cameras around. So they're going to be able to bust whoever did that.
0: Oh, conspiracy theory from Brian. He just texted and he said, I bet somebody that knows him hit him. They just blocked their number and then called him.
1: No way. No one knows Will.
0: Okay. He's not exactly a social wildcat. I think you're right about that. But
1: I didn't mean to say it like that.
2: It could be a possibility.
0: Look at Kat. Everybody knows me. Nobody knows anyone else.
1: I never said that.
0: So you think it was law enforcement that called him, but they just failed to really identify themselves?
2: It's not necessarily even an officer. If somebody went in and said, hey, I just saw somebody hit that car out there.
1: Yeah, okay.
2: You know, even like the lady at the front desk.
0: Oh, could a meter maid do this? You know, somebody in parking enforcement, could they do that? Run the plate and get the phone number?
1: Sure. Someone leaving a court case and they
2: absolutely, because they're involved with the law enforcement, so they can easily get that and call them.
1: Yeah.
0: This is kind of crazy.
1: Well, though, I really hope they run film. That'd be interesting to watch. And see if they can, I wonder if they'd send him the footage.
0: Now, I don't know, Michelle, if you were listening late last week, but we had asked Kat some very ethical and, you know, moral questions. And we said, hey, maybe you're backing out of a parking lot, Kat, and you accidentally tap a vehicle. It doesn't look like there's leaving a mark or anything like that. And she said, I'd drive off in a heartbeat. So maybe
1: if Kat, there's no mark, maybe Kat's you leave?
0: Maybe Kat is a possible
1: suspect
0: here.
1: Try again.
0: You didn't do it though, Michelle. Michelle, hey, thanks for your help this morning. We appreciate you. I hope you have a great day.
2: Yeah, you too.
0: What time does he usually get in here?
1: Like 8.
0: Oh, wait. I think there's time is on in his.
1: He might have just left his.
0: Oh, okay. When he gets in here, we got to get him in. I got to hear more about this.
1: Okay.
0: I got to find out who hit Will's car. Nicest guy in the world.
1: Yeah, I'll text him and have him come in here real quick.
0: Oakley Doakley.
1: Oakley Doakley.
3: Coming up next. Here's what's next with Kat and
0: Ginger. We don't do anything meaningful. We got a chance to crack a case right now. It's been 19 years of doing this dumb show, and we've never done anything meaningful.
1: You know what's going to happen? He's going to come in here. He's going to have such a logical explanation.
0: No.
1: And then the mystique is gone.
0: Not looking for logic at this point.
1: I'm not either.
0: For something salacious.
1: I want something juicy.
0: Deep and dirty.
1: I want to know that he maybe did something to someone and they found his car.
0: All of a sudden he's like, it was Wayne Gretzky and he fled. I want somebody famous.
1: They were like, you said your last buckaroo.
0: you put your last jingle on. Yeah. I was aiming. I thought you were in the car and I was ready to take you out. I
1: you
0: want
1: were
0: something
1: too
0: like
1: nice.
0: That. It was a scorned ex-lover.
1: Oh, maybe.
0: Ooh, let's okay. go. All right. So we'll get him in here as soon as we can. We're going to try and get you to open Kat's cash cube in a couple of seconds. But first, the four before you hit the door. I'm energized by this.
1: All right. There was a family mourning the loss of their father. They open up the casket to find what? And What is crawling out of manholes in New York City? Authorities are very puzzled. Coming up with the four before you hit the door next.
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0: Before you hit the door is dead ahead. Four important stories we think you need to know about, thanks to our friends at LJ Plumbing and Heating.
1: The excellence

0: six people were shot and killed in a domestic shooting spree across multiple locations in Iowa yesterday afternoon. So this family was definitely being targeted by the gunman.
1: Upon arrival, officers located four victims inside the residence. All four victims had suffered gunshot wounds and were pronounced deceased at scene. The preliminary investigation indicates the shooting stemmed from a domestic dispute. At this time, all victims are believed to be family members of the deceased.
2: So sad.
0: Just to not know that you're a target. You know, something is happening at this location, and then they have a plan to go get you at another location. He ended up taking his life, by the way, after confronting police. And so will we ever get a reason why? Did they write a manifesto? Did they give any insight to loved ones that they were going to do that? Police are investigating videos of men emerging from manholes in New York City. In the past, people have been caught down there in the sewers, like scavenging and looking for valuables and stuff like that. Even living down there because they're homeless. But they're like, listen, it's very dangerous.
3: We need to know who they were, what they were up to. It's dangerous. It's the same as jaywalking or walking down the middle of a highway. They could be electrocuted. They could be overcome. There's gas lines down there. There's electrical lines down there.
2: They're just popping up, huh?
0: Yeah. Just like...
2: like turtles, Ninja Turtles?
0: Out. What would you even do? You're walking to work and then all of a sudden you see a few men come out of manholes.
2: Hey, Raymond.
0: Without safety yellow on. You're like, what are you doing down there? All right. So sticking in New York, a family in New York mourning the loss of their father. The last thing you need are surprises when it comes to the day of the funeral, like looking inside the coffin and it's not your dad.
4: When we open the coffin, we find another man. And they were trying, like for hours, trying to convince us that he was our father. They say that they found, like in the same week, another person with a similar name. We don't know where's our father.
2: Boy, I get it. They don't always look like your loved ones after they've been embalmed, but...
0: but when they're half the size...
2: convince me that's not dad.
0: Yeah. Just squint. You'll see him.
2: How
0: just
2: do you
0: squint a little bit more?
2: How do you screw up a body?
0: I don't know. All right, so a high school principal in Florida has been placed on administrative leave after she allegedly quoted Trap Queen by Fetty Wap in this year's school yearbook.
5: I did not put that quote in the yearbook, nor did I approve that quote to be in the yearbook.
6: We live in the age of social media where this stuff can kind of go viral and get crazy real fast. Some of the people were screaming about this, saying the loudest, don't even have children in the school.
5: There were certain parents that went straight to the district or straight to the news or straight to Facebook. None of them even called me.
2: What was the quote?
0: The quote was, everybody hating, we just call them fans though. So it was nothing. One,
2: you think
0: it was
2: the principal's going to say that in the yearbook?
0: And she's literally saying she didn't say it. Somebody pushed it through as a joke. But what I don't get is that they place her on leave. They make that statement, which is a very bold statement, and not to stand behind somebody that is a leader within your district. To say she's been placed on leave insinuates that she did do it for a lot of people. But there's so many people that would just like take that picture and post it on their Facebook and say, can you believe that the principal of my kid's school did this?
2: Scorned kid in the yearbook club that decided it was going to be funny to quote Fetty Wap.
0: Trap queen. And that is the four before you hit the door.
7: Coming up next.
8: It's Kat and JJ, and here's what's next.
2: So you know I'm going to play Trap Queen right now because I think this is a funny story. And then we're going to give you a chance to open Kat's Cash Cube. Thousands of dollars are in there, and you can win it next. Listen for her quote. Here we go.
9: 17:30, I'm like, hey, what's up?

0: on the record saying I wish I would have had a principal cool enough to quote Fetty Wap in the yearbook.
1: You know, my principal, she rode in on her Harley the first day of school, into the school.
0: B.A.
1: Uh-huh. Yeah, she was cool. She was, never mind.
0: But I know really, what you're going to say.
1: She was really cool. I'm telling you, she was one of the best, like, leaders of children. Because she was so, like, she didn't react right away. You know, she just, let's talk about it. Let's figure it out.
0: My high school principal was 6'9".
1: Dang.
0: And he had this long, like, walk.
1: Yeah.
0: Like, this big strut. And so everyone called him Lurch. From the Addams Family,
1: yeah,
0: because he just kind of was like that. A big sloping forehead. Like when you're that big of a man,
1: uh-huh,
0: you've barely gotten out of where the Vikings met the Neanderthals. Like he was that guy.
1: Oh,
0: and just a nice guy on the surface, but he had a hair trigger too. And I was on the back end of that hair trigger quite often.
1: Decades of being teased maybe put him on the edge.
0: Maybe.
1: Okay.
0: Maybe.
1: And then it was your job just to give a little
0: nudge. I was just like, hey, he's here for the fun. So am I. So let's go. But imagine your principal being so cool to pull out a Fetty Wap lyric and throw it in the yearbook.
1: Imagine.
0: I don't even hate on that whole thing. All right, let's get you guys some money right now. All right, Cat Phil the Cube. A plexiglass cube full of money. And now if you can tell us what's in there, you can have it all. Start calling 320-251-1047. We'll give a couple of people a chance at guessing this thanks to the Lofts of Brad, Sean, Bryant. You need to guess exactly, though. And if you haven't seen the cube in a while, it's always a good idea to take a peek. Just text cube to 320-251-1047. We're going to grab a couple of callers right now and give you a shot at the cube. So go! This is-

0: right, how much money can we give away this morning? That is basically the big question. It is time to try and open Kat's Cash Cube. And thanks to the law offices of Bradshaw and Bryant, if you can tell us exactly how much money is in the cube, you can keep it. We know it's more than last time. Last time was $2,100 and some loose change. We know this is much, much more. So let's go to line four here this morning. Hi, Joyce. How you doing?
1: Good.
0: Good. Is this Joyce, my mail carrier?
1: Maybe.
0: Oh, my gosh.
2: Maybe.
0: Now, when you saw all the graduation cards coming in from my son, were you like, you kind of feel the envelopes every once in a while and be like, ooh, he got rich friends?
2: Can you tell which ones have cash and which ones have a check?
1: No, I couldn't tell.
0: She doesn't pay that much attention.
1: But I was upset that I wasn't invited to the party. Oh, I just had to go around cars on Saturday.
0: There were a lot of people left over. Sorry about that, Joyce. All right.
2: You could have gone in and had some brisket. Fine. He would have let you.
0: You know, the kegerator's still outside, so you can help yourself today on your rounds if you want.
1: Oh,
0: all right.
1: Okay.
0: All right. So stop by anytime. Joyce, how much is in our cash cube? We'd love to give you this money.
1: I'm going to guess $3,673.02.
2: Okay.
0: That's a lot of stamps, Joyce.
2: It is a lot of licking.
0: And we're going to cut it off right there. But I hope you have a great morning. Ollie's next. Hi, Ollie. How you doing?
3: I'm good, thanks. How are you guys?
0: Great,
3: good.
0: Thank you. How much is in the cash cube?
3: I'm going to guess $3,673.57.
0: Okay. Sorry, Holly, that's not right. Have a great day, though. One more person gets a chance. Look, it's our old friend, Olga. Hi, Olga. How are you doing?
4: Doing well. How are you guys?
0: Great, great. What does your day look like today? Like, what is the thing you're most excited about today?
4: I am excited. I'm at work right now and going to say goodbye to one of my coworkers. She's retiring. So.
2: Oh, okay.
0: The way you led with that, it sounded like he was dying.
4: No, absolutely not.
0: What does you said it was a he? What are they going to do in retirement? You know,
4: it's a she.
0: A she. What is she going to do after she retires? Like move to Arizona?
4: Just enjoy her time with kids and grandkids.
2: Oh, nice, good for her.
0: That's what everybody says, but I think they get bored after about a month.
4: Yeah, possibly.
2: Mm-hmm. All right, little job at the local golf course.
0: You win all this money, you can take her out for a whole bunch of nice brunches, Olga. How much is in the cash cube?
4: $3,673.74.
0: That's not right. What's her name, by the way? Let's give her a shout out on her last day of work.
4: Lisa.
0: Lisa, enjoy your retirement. Olga's going to take up all your work now. Yeah, is there somebody to replace her, or do you have to do all that stuff?
4: No, there's somebody to replace her.
0: All right, I got you. I hope you have a great day.
4: You too.
2: God, I want to give a hint so bad.
0: Maybe tomorrow? Maybe before the weekend.
2: Before the weekend, I will give a hint because people are, I think, a little stuck.
0: Okay.
2: I want to get them unstuck.
0: That's the right word.
2: Okay.
0: Excuse me. How much is in the cash cube? You tell us and you win.
5: Coming up next.
6: Up next with Kat and JJ.
2: I'm walking pneumonia. I am going to diagnose you right now.
0: I'm on the tail end of this, but I can't. And I felt like even my workout yesterday, everything was fine. I didn't cough once. It's just when I project, it feels like it's just catchy. There's something to one like little phlegm ball still right there. Yum. Can't get rid of it.
2: All right.
0: What's good for you in life? That's what we're looking for. We're going to do a segment about what's good. 320-251-1047. I want to know the good thing in your life. For instance, Lisa is retiring today. It's her last day of working ever.
2: That's
0: Can you imagine ever getting to that day?
2: I don't know if I'll ever get to that day. Like, I might be aging out of certain genres of stations, but then I hope I don't age out.
0: Which is, there's a day that you'll go into work one last time.
2: Yeah.
0: And your plan will be to never go to work again?
2: That's wild.
0: That is a wild scenario. But what's good in your life? You woke up this morning counting your blessings. You're happy about what? We got to hear about it. And we'll do this next at 320-251-1047.
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8: My wife confessed that she has a non-sexual crush on someone. Me. They should put pictures of people who faked their disappearance on soy milk cartons. I always tell actors there are no small roles. So could you bring some more small roles to our table? People always think I'm crazy when I tell them I see a psychiatrist because I'm the only one that can see her. I got one of those treadmill desks so I can not do work and not exercise at the same time. Do hippie dolphins have land births?
9: Listening to this program is not illegal. But there are a lot of people who would be disappointed in you for doing so.
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2: Seeking justice for the injured.
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7: One objective right now. Could you please
12: tell me something good?
13: All right, we're going to start with this story to kick it off. Starmont High School in Iowa, they went all out to show support for an 11-year-old that is battling cancer. His name is Eli Belzer. And they launched into this challenge where they're challenging schools to post clips of large bodies of students singing Don't Stop Believin' by Journey as kind of a tribute.
14: So grab your friends, hit record, and sing a few lines of Don't Stop Believing. Because sometimes belief is the most powerful thing.
15: You could really change the world. I feel like these are a bunch of students that they're changing Eli's life. And I think Eli will go on to change the world.
7: That's so awesome that they're all behind this kid.
13: I know. I love that. So hopefully he can power through and come out the other side and show everybody that he is going to do big things in life. And that is what's good.
12: Tell me something good.
7: Kat, what's good in your life?
13: I'm going to try to say it without crying, but in a day and a half, my child will be off to high school. He'll be a high schooler.
7: Not really till the fall.
13: Can you believe it? Can you believe it? It feels like just yesterday.
7: Feels like just yesterday he was in ninth grade.
13: Feels like just tomorrow, grade. Half day, then he'll be in ninth grade. But we have a fun summer of fishing and getting his car ready and living life and shopping and going out to eat and just doing fun things and just holding on to that before he like is too cool for me. And that is what's good.
12: Tell me something good.
7: What's good for me and what I feel most blessed in my life about right now is that my wife went to the doctor yesterday. I told you last week she got her MRI results.
13: Yep.
7: And her scan was clear. So she's been 5 years, almost six now, cancer free. And she went in and saw her doctor just kind of the follow up yesterday. And the doctor's like, if you don't want to ever come back, you don't ever have to come back.
13: What?
7: Yeah.
13: But she's gonna though, right?
7: For yeah. Like so, right. Peace of mind. Yeah. She'll go back in a year and get another MRI. But then, you know, her oncologist was so cool. Like big hugs, asking about the family.
13: Yeah.
7: She's like, I remember when you walked in here, how scared you were. And I grabbed you and I said, I'm not going to let this get you. And like, and she was just like the best doctor. And she said the big thing was,

0: was that with her type of cancer, now that she's 5 years cancer free, the chance of it ever coming back is very, the statistical chance is very, very slim. Okay. And so, like, I just felt extra blessed yesterday that she's, you know, come out the other end on this. So for me, that's what's good. Hey, Michael, how you doing today, man?
1: Good.
0: Good. What's good in your life?
1: I have, like, I guess I could do with a bunch of things, but, like, I'll start with having friends and about to have a job. I have a job interview today. I always have that.
2: Nice. What time is your job interview?
1: At 1:30, but I need to talk about this because I was homeless about 9 months ago and I had to go to a home. And I met these men and they were all Muslim and I didn't know where I was going through, and I learned about a religion that I didn't know. And it's a Muslim religion, and I learned about the Somali people and how they have words like Mata'aj, your name, Santa, it's how are you, the things you would come back as Antion. And like having this job today, these people around me that care about me, it's just the greatest day of the world. Inshallah, this just keeps happening, you know?
0: I'm so happy that you found something that is giving you purpose and that gave you hope and that gave you cause, and now things are really falling into place for you.
2: That is incredible. Yeah. Good luck today.
1: Yeah.
2: And get there nice and early, because if you get there on time, you're late. So get there nice and early. Get prepared. It's all in the handshake. What is this line of work that you're going to get into?
1: Well, I used to be a DSP, but in order to sustain myself, I used to do food service and I was a GM and I was a writer before that. So I write poetry off the top of my head very fastly. So I'll be looking into getting a job at KFC, which makes me very ashamed, but it's a job.
2: Have you ever made a skin cigar?
1: A what?
2: When I go to KFC, I make something called a skin cigar. So I'm going to tell you what it is. You take the crispy part off of the chicken, okay? You lay it flat. You're going to do some surgery here. You put some mashed potatoes.
0: Like a blunt. Yes, exactly.
2: Maybe
0: like that,
2: some coleslaw, and then you roll it up like a little skin cigar, and you eat it that way.
1: No. That's a blunt with chicken.
0: Exactly. My man. Right. Now you're speaking my language.
2: Chicken blunt. Okay.
0: Hey, Michael, go get it today, man. Your story is very, very inspiring, and I wish you the best of luck. Thanks for checking in. And
2: call us and let us know how it goes tomorrow, okay?
1: I will. And then on the 5th, I'll have 5 months or 9 months sober, so that'll be cool, too.
0: Hey, congratulations, man. I love that. Like, obviously, you've had a couple of dark moments in the past. Things are looking good for you, man. Keep this positive vibe going. You're a good dude, and we appreciate you checking out the show.
2: I'm going to put you on hold. I have a question for you.
0: Oh, okay. Hang on a second. Oh, Kat wants to ask you something off the air. What's good in your life, though? That's what we're looking for right now at 320-251-1047. That dude's inspiring.

0: Imagine if your alarm clock went off 4 minutes ago and you heard that the segment of the good news where it went from that's a skin cigar into no, that's a chicken blunt. And
1: but guess who's going to try it? A lot of people next time they go to KFC.
0: And then, you know, you woke up and then you told the first person you saw this morning, hey, on the radio, they were talking about skin cigars and chicken blunts. What other show? What other show would even dig into something like this?
1: Yeah.
0: And not be afraid of the repercussions.
1: They're cowards is what they are.
0: Boy, we're slinging this morning, aren't we?
2: Coming up next with Kat and Jason.
0: By the way, the 7 o'clock hour, loaded with goodies, cash money for you. And just after 8, remember, more concert tickets, check out Niall Horan. And we're going to be playing Suds or Soda. So if you want to kind of put your name on the leaderboard, maybe end up getting $1,000 in your pocket. Lots to get to yet this morning. But the next thing we got to handle is our first round of paparazzi. Kat's been gathering up gossip all morning long, and we shall get into...
1: Have you ever been so sick and tired of hearing people mourn somebody that was kind of a bad person? There's a director in Hollywood that is outing someone that has since passed on, speaking ill of the dead, who he calls the worst human in Hollywood. That is coming up with Radio Paparazzi next.
3: This is not headline news. Today is National Leave the Office Early Day. Millions of Americans will celebrate by not changing a thing. Meta is developing an AI device called Pendant, which listens and records everything you say or hear throughout the day. There's already a version of that. It's called Having a Wife. Madonna says John F. Kennedy Jr. was the best sex of her life. After him, it's a real long list. And half of Americans say life is no longer fun. We're always here to help out, responded Wang Chung. This is not headline news.
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0: One text, $5,000. It's a big cash summer on KCLD. Thanks to our friends at Pepsi. All you have to do is text the word summer right now to 320-251-1047, and you could end up with $5,000. Good luck. 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

0: Havana.
1: All right, when you get welcomed into the circle of trust.
2: Oh my God, did you hear this?
3: If it's happening in Hollywood, we're talking about it.
1: Alex Warren felt it firsthand the other day. He and Harry Styles were both performing at the same venue, and he had a little run-in.
4: I'm walking back from my performance. And Harry's walking out after his performance. And so he's celebrating with all his people. And I start walking and I'm right behind him. So we start walking together. We're now next to each other. He invites me into his circle. I've been granted into the Harry Styles circle. Yeah. And he goes, I immediately go, I didn't know you had moves like that.
5: And you're like, ah.
4: And immediately he goes, neither did I. And I was like, oh, that's cool.
6: I would have expected those guys were like best friends.
1: You would think. All right. So while a lot of people think that Val Kilmer was just really great to work with, that is kind of what people were saying in Hollywood. This guy who directed him back in 2008, his name is Adam Marcus for Conspiracy. He is saying that if Val Kilmer did 1/10 of what he did on the set of Conspiracy, he would have been canceled in the blink of an eye. And then concluded his message with saying, Val Kilmer is the worst human being that he's ever known.
6: Why do that to somebody who's not around anymore?
1: I don't know what the motive is. I bet he just has had it. I bet he's had it with the narrative that this man was so great. And he's like, no, he wasn't.
6: Even if he did have it, like, I can't find myself talking bad about somebody who's not around to defend themselves anymore.
1: I just knew about that auto guy that took your glasses and stomped on it.
6: I never said he was the worst human in the world.
1: Yeah, you said you were glad he's gone.
6: I didn't say I was glad he was gone. I wasn't sad when he died.
1: Oh.
6: There's a big difference.
1: But you said he was like the worst.
6: He was a horrible bully.
1: So maybe this is it. Maybe this guy made Adam Marcus's life hell. And he's like, I'm done. I'm done with people thinking he was just a great guy. Sorry to call
6: you. I just don't get what it accomplishes.
1: I don't know either. I bet he feels better today, though.
6: As he does.
1: Vivica A. Fox, she was on the Sherry Shepherd show, and she is talking about, she wanted to clarify statements that she had, some words had been twisted that she didn't want to date 50 Cent back in the day, that it wasn't a good time, but sounds like there's still some love between them.
7: He said he would put you in the Matrix. That would be nice to go into the Matrix.
8: And you know what else made it great? He said he loved me.
7: Yes, he did. Oh, yeah. Absolutely.
8: And you guys, I will always have, you know, you got that one.
7: You got
8: that you always got a little special place for, but we are in a good place, and I'll take the blue pill.
1: Have you seen the Auto Body commercial with her and Ice-T?
6: No.
1: Is it Ice-T Finn Tutuol?
6: Yeah.
1: Okay.
6: Is it like for an auto shop?
1: Oh my God.
6: Like get your bumpers fixed here,
1: yes,
6: please?
1: Yes, it is. And they're like diagnosing it, but as a murder.
6: Shut up.
1: So like, yeah, she's got the clipboard and she's like, did you tell the family? And he's like, I couldn't. And she's like, you have to tell them because
6: what are you doing?
1: Oh my God. It is so sad.
6: So do you think they did it because it was funny and cheeky? Or do they need the money?
1: Yeah, I think the money helped.
6: Why does Ice-T need money?
1: I don't know. He's got that SVU fame. I don't know why he would.
6: He was a multimillionaire before he was an actor.
1: Yeah, it's weird. All right, blowing out the candles today. Justin Long is 48.
3: Coming up next. Here's what's next with Kat and JJ.
6: Always one of my favorite parts of our show is Listener Bingo, because you get to give us a great story and we just get to listen. I'm looking this morning for anyone listening who has a name that has to do with the place you were conceived. Like your name is Charlotte.
1: Or Phoenix.
6: Yeah, maybe you were born in Charlotte or conceived in Charlotte. But or Mercedes, because you were conceived in Mercedes.
1: Oh, okay.
6: Right? So your name has something to do with your conception. Or maybe you're somebody listening who?
1: Who tried to do your own work at your house and it didn't go very well. Whether it was electric, it was plumbing, putting beams up. What was it?
6: If either of these fit, prepare to get your bingo next.

0: Hey, free money for you in less than 20 minutes. I can put $200 in your pocket. Right now, the question is, who's going to get the bingo?
1: Bingo! How fun!
2: Last week, someone lost an eye at bingo.
3: Bingo!
4: Bingo, what bingo?
5: Bingo!
0: Bingo! I really love this segment because we get amazing stories from someone like yourself as you're listening, but I need you to call immediately if you fit either of these scenarios. First person through gets the bingo. If you're somebody listening, who?
6: Who tried to do your own work at your house? It didn't go well. You did your whole basement. Very impressive. Off YouTube.
0: I did everything but the plumbing.
6: Okay.
0: Water scares me. I did the electrical. I did the sheetrock. I did all that stuff. But it was tough because I don't have that skill set.
6: Yeah, but you learned. That was a big deal. But this guy pretending to be an electrician, he's a shirtless man, Florida Taco Bell. Where else would you find that combo?
0: Perfect.
6: And someone had called him a meth head. That was enough for him to take out his electrician skills.
7: I'm a electrician. I'm going there and shut this down. I got it out there.
0: He did. He cut the power to the whole Taco Bell.
6: Yeah. He went, you don't believe me? And so he...
0: Hold my beer.
6: Did that. So yeah, you did your own work, whether it was electric or plumbing or whatever.
0: So you did some DIY and it went horribly wrong.
6: Right.
0: I'm looking for anyone listening who has a name that somehow correlates with where you were conceived. So maybe your name is Buick and it was the back seat. Maybe your name is Tallahassee. And you were made in Tallahassee. If any of those fit, call us now. First person through gets the bingo. Our number is 320-251-1047. Call now.

0: Bingo! How fun!
1: Last week, someone lost an eye at bingo.
2: Bingo!
3: Bingo, what bingo?
4: Bingo!
5: Bingo!
0: All right, so I'm looking this morning for anyone listening who has a name that somehow correlates with where you were conceived. Like, again, maybe your name is Mercedes, and it was in a Mercedes. Your name might be Charlotte, and you were conceived in Charlotte, North Carolina. If either of these fit, hurry up and call, or maybe you're somebody listening who...
6: Who tried to do their own DIY when it comes to construction for your house, electric or plumbing, just like assembling the home. It just didn't go well.
0: And the rule is whoever gets through first gets the bingo. So, Michael, you get the bingo this morning. And how does your name correlate with where you were conceived?
7: Okay. So there's a long story to that. Okay. So I'm adopted. My name technically is Peter Michael Berger. My mom wasn't going to let me be Peter. My mom was crazy and had schizophrenia. So she told her my middle name. And my mom asked her, why did you name Michael that as his middle name? And I heard this from my aunt Donna, because I conceived him in the back of a church. And the archangel is Michael.
6: So Peter and Michael, so, that's a very biblical name. So that makes sense.
0: You were conceived in a church?
7: Yeah.
6: That's hot.
7: According to my mom and Aunt Donna, yeah.
6: Okay.
0: I have to ask some questions about this in the church. Usually there's some, you know, people in a church. And so they were able to carry out the...
7: I was adopted. My mom was crazy. She had paranoid schizophrenia and did drugs while I was in her stomach. I shouldn't be alive, honestly.
6: All right.
7: Like, I have premature lungs, bro. So, but all I know is that when my mom heard Peter Michael Berger, could you imagine having that as a name growing up? Peter Booger Eater?
0: Okay, all right.
6: That is cruel.
0: This is unwinding quickly, but you,
6: Peter,
0: Michael.
6: Peter Booger Eater? Michael
0: correlates to the Archangel Michael, and yeah, you were conceived in a church.
6: Perfect.
7: Yeah,
6: nice nutshell.
7: Or Michael.
0: All right, getting a large echo from your bathroom, but I'm going to let you go. But have a great morning today, bud.
7: Yeah.
0: Take care.
6: See ya.
7: Bye.
6: I'm just going to take him live.
0: Had some expectations for this bit. Those were not it.
6: Okay.
0: Thank you for hanging out.
8: Coming up next.
9: It's Kat and JJ, and here's what's next.
0: You know, I would say 90% of the time, we ask somebody a question. They just give us an answer pertaining to that question.
6: Ideally.
0: So. Then there's today.
6: Then there's Michael.
0: A little off the rails as we get into the four before you hit the door. We got four important stories before we try and put $200 in your pocket. What do you got for us, Kat?
6: Big announcement in the sports world. Who is back? It was a great promo to let everybody know that this sport is going to get a whole lot cooler, and multiple people on a beach caught many angles of what happened to these two surfers. And is, you never know what to expect in open water. Coming up with the four before you hit the door next.
0: Warp speed. We went from you were conceived in a church to Peter Booger Eater.
6: Which I will use today.
0: It
6: at
0: just
6: some point.
0: Hits hard when you're listening to this show, guys.
10: 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And for that, we are deeply sorry.
9: It's the Playhouse with Kat and JJ.
0: Kat's Cash Cube is full of money, and thanks to the law offices of Bradshaw and Bryant, if you can be the first person to tell us how much is in the Cash Cube, you win it all. 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
0: The four before you hit the door is dead ahead. 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
6: The excellence.

0: are investigating videos of men emerging from manholes in New York City, and they have a message.
1: We need to know who they were, what they were up to. It's dangerous. It's the same as jaywalking or walking down the middle of a highway. They could be electrocuted. They could be overcome. There's gas lines down there. There's electrical lines down there.
2: It's just a little weird. You know, you're kind of minding your own business. You see a guy pop out of a manhole cover, and he just goes about his day.
0: Yeah. What are you even doing?
2: Like Ninja Turtles.
0: So many questions. All right, so this is a very sensitive audio that we're going to play with this video, but a police officer in North Carolina who was captured on home security, arresting a woman, wrestling her to the ground. She is probably 80 pounds soaking wet, but he repeatedly hits her in the face.
3: I don't have a warrant or a search in the house. What are you doing? I don't have a warrant.
0: Another officer comes in.
3: Let go.
0: So he's saying, I've got her. And this guy just keeps wailing on her. He has since been fired. But once again, this is the reason for not only like body cameras to protect you as a police officer, but also to protect citizens. So there's like an angle for everybody. But something happened with that officer where
2: she kept saying, I don't have a warrant. So they maybe had a mistaken identity thing going on.
0: Maybe, I don't know. But people that have warrants could say that too. But I mean, to do that, like know who you're up against.
2: Well, I was trying to put myself.
0: She was very tiny.
2: Yeah, I try and put myself in cop shoes. So if there's a warrant out for someone's arrest, say you're a woman, and even though you're tiny, if the warrant is out for armed robbery, you might assume that they're armed, but once they're, you know, once they're restrained,
0: right,
2: to beat them upside the face just seems super excessive to me.
0: I agree. All right. In the sports world, big announcement yesterday. It was all started with a promo of a bunch of alerts going off on Serena Williams' phone as she is walking off the tennis court.
4: I got to change my number.
0: Yes, you do, girl, because everyone is excited. She is returning to professional tennis after nearly 4 years away from
2: and she's going to dominate.
0: Competition. She will. Like, she took one day off. Probably not. She probably stayed in amazing shape.
2: And such an ungodly talented athlete.
0: Yeah. All right. So multiple people on a beach caught multiple angles of these surfers that were just trying to get out of the ocean because they were being chased by two sea lions.
5: Sitting up for a wave, boom, it hits my leg. Kind of like hard, like boom. And I look underneath and there's just a big shape circling to face me. And I was like, shark. And then they just body surf a wave with their mouth open like,
2: Can sea lions be dangerous?
0: They are. And in the sea lion's defense, these two were wearing black wetsuits. So
2: they look like a struggling fish.
0: Mating season? I don't know.
2: Oh, you
0: think
2: they were horny?
0: But then they start chasing them. And these things go very fast. For being like really fat, they go 15 miles an hour.
2: Yeah, they can cook.
0: Yeah, so they got out of there and shrubbed the gnar, bro. And that is the four before you hit the door.
2: Waiting all morning to say that, haven't you?
0: Shred the gnar.
2: Yeah, you wrote that down at like 6 a.m., didn't you?
6: Coming up next.
7: Up next with Kat and JJ.
2: All right, coulda, shoulda, woulda is dead ahead. This is the game where you choose to play with either Kat or myself. You'll be given five words. And if we match up with your five words in a word association game, you win $200 next in the Playhouse.

0: You wake up on a Tuesday morning and you're like, hey, boneheads on the radio are giving away some money. I should get that. So let's go. 320-251-1047. It's time for our coulda, shoulda, woulda game. What'd you get yesterday? 2.5?
1: I got 2.5, yeah. You gave me one?
0: Yeah, it was close. It was kind of like a ringer.
1: All right.
0: So here's the deal. If you're calling number 10, you will just pick to play with either Kat or myself. And it's a word association game. So if I was to say queen, you would say?
1: King.
0: If I was to say memory, you would say?
1: Lost.
0: Okay. It's just a word association game. But you have to choose Kat or myself. Then you'll be given 5 random words. If who you choose matches up with your 5 random words, then you get our jackpot. Today, it's $200 because it's Tuesday. So call now. 320-251-1047. Get through as caller number 10. You're playing with us next for $200. Good luck.

0: Republic. Hey, good morning, guys. It's Kat and JJ. And look at this. It's Jenna, who's caller number 10. What's going on today, Jenna? What are you up to?
1: Oh, just heading to work.
0: Yeah, what do you do for a living?
1: I am a crime victim advocate. I work at Someplace Safe in Alexandria.
0: Oh, right. Wow. On. Doing good things for good people. I like it.
2: I bet every day is different for you.
1: Pretty much. You know, some days are quieter, some days are busier, some days you really don't know what to expect.
0: Sure.
1: So.
2: Gotcha. Hey, do you have the radio on right now?
0: I think she's got Bluetooth, right?
2: Oh.
1: Yeah, Bluetooth.
0: That's okay. That's all right. Just turn it down a little bit so we don't hear feedback. And here's the deal. You're caller number 10. You're going to play for $200. Are you familiar with our Coulda, Shoulda, Woulda game?
1: I am.
0: Is this one of those games you listen to and you get frustrated because you think you could win and now you're here and you don't know what to do?
1: Pretty much, yeah. Right, like, oh, I'll be good. Let's we'll
0: go. Who do you want to play with? You get to choose Kat or myself. Who's going to best match up with you?
1: Do Kat.
0: Okay. So we'll kick her out of the studio. Once she is gone, I'm just basically going to give you five words. You tell me which five words pop into your brain first. And if Kat comes back with the same five, you got yourself $200. Any questions, Jenna?
1: No.
0: Okay. Well, let's get it going then. Your first word. And again, I just need the first word that you think of when you hear cheese.
1: Grater.
0: Jenna, what's the first word you think of when you hear the... Yeah, that's fine. Is that what you want to go with?
1: Yeah.
0: Yep. Okay. Jenna, what's the first word you think of when you hear the word love?
1: What was that one?
0: Love, L-O-V-E.
1: Heart.
0: Jenna, what's the first word you think of when you hear the word space?
1: Fake.
0: Nope, space. Right. S-P-A-C-E.
1: Space. Planet.
0: Jenna, the first word you think of when you hear the word loan, L-O-A-N.
1: Thanks.
0: And last one, what's the first word you think of when you hear the word bat, B-A-T?
1: Baseball.
0: All right, perfect. Now let's bring Kat back in the studio. I think these are all very logical words. If she can match up with your five words, then you've got yourself $200 today's jackpot. If not, we'll elevate that to $300 tomorrow, but I don't even want to talk about it because I got a good feeling that Kat's going to nail down these same words. So you can win $200.
2: Okay.
0: Now you sit back, relax, and pray a little bit, Jenna. Kat, what is the first word you think of when you hear the word love?
2: Oh my God, you can go so many places with love. Love. Heart.
0: Heart, yes.
2: Really? Okay, all right. Good.
0: For $200, the first word you think of when you hear the word space.
2: Space. Alien. No?
0: I was afraid you were going to say that.
2: What'd she say?
0: She said planet.
2: Space, planet. Oh, my God. If I get the next three, you got to give me that one. Because it's like the same thing.
0: We'll see. We'll see. Okay. Let's get there first. Kat, what's the first word you think of when you hear the word lone? L-O-A-N.
2: Ranger.
0: L-O-A-N.
2: Oh, lone. Officer.
0: Banks. Bank is what she said. Loan you get from a bank.
2: Literally the same thing.
0: Officer,
2: a loan officer
0: and bank.
2: Works at a bank.
0: Well, and no, not right.
2: Okay.
0: The first word you think of when you hear the word bat?
2: Bat cave. Batman.
0: She said baseball.
2: Okay.
0: And the last word, what do you think of when you hear the word cheese?
2: Cheese, mouse. And like that.
0: She said greater.
2: Awesome.
0: So, Jenna, like the rest of the show, that was pathetic.
2: I'll take that.
0: And I'm going to let you go do good things for people because we simply can't. I hope you have a great day. Thanks for being part of the show.
2: All right.
0: You too. Take care. Okay, bye. Bye-bye.
3: Coming up next with Kat and JJ.
0: By the way, we will try harder for you tomorrow for $300. What time do you want to do that?
2: I will have it on the schedule. Let's do 8:05.
0: 8:05 tomorrow morning for $300. What I want to concentrate on now, though, is you're probably on your way into work like Jenna, right? She just said some days are great. Some days are super tough. Some days you just don't know what's coming through the door. But what stresses you out?
2: So I'm going to read Tracy's text that came in at the end of the show yesterday. I said, Tracy, we'll get to it tomorrow. And she has been stressing about something at work that is so avoidable. And that's what makes me upset about this whole situation. So whatever you're stressing about at work, call us with it. What's your biggest stressor at work? But I'm going to read Tracy's and let's see if you have somebody that you're like, okay, I'm not the only one, coming up next.
4: Comedy gold.
5: I'm just blessed to be able to do what I love to do. I love my job. A lot of y'all, boy, don't like your jobs, yeah? Wake up every man, damn, how many sick days I got left? This is some bullshit. Ooh, I got to win the lottery. I got to win. See, a lot of white folk, y'all win the lottery and still go to work. What will I do at home? I mean, I just, I'll waste away. I got to go. I mean, I guess, you know, if I won that much money, I'd still go to work. I'd go to work every day 4 hours late. Take a 2-hour lunch, leave 4 hours early. Eventually, they would get sick of that bull and fire me, and then I get two checks, unemployment and lottery. Who winning? Who winning?
6: Social de-evolution appears complete. Typical human behavior is now entirely absent.
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15: Most parents are great about car seats when kids are little. It's later, when they hit the booster seat age, that things start to slip. But here's the reality. Minnesota law says booster seats should be used until at least age 9 and only when a child properly fits a seatbelt. The truth is, many kids aren't ready for a seatbelt alone until age 10, 11, even 12. It's not just about age. It's about size, fit, and safety. And don't forget, kids should always ride in the back seat until age 13. Those extra steps make all the difference in an accident. At Bradshaw and Bryant, we see what happens when safety is rushed, and it's just not worth it. Hi, this is Mike Bryant, and I sincerely hope

0: Of course, you can call. You can you know, hit us with a DM. You can send us a voice note, or you could text us.
1: All right. So Tracy had texted towards the end of our show yesterday, and she was just talking about how work has been stressing her out lately since this new woman started. She came in from another corporate branch, and she is a time bandit. How many people do you know at your work that are there and they have the mentality like, we should all be family? You know, I think we all have those coworkers. Like, I want to be cordial and really nice with my coworkers, but I am not family with anybody. Like, I want to get out. I want to get my work done and go do my errands.
0: It's a healthy balance when you can just be done with your work and go.
1: Yeah, she would say, I'm dreading going to work today. I have a coworker that literally takes up all of my time with her family stories, with her questions about work, and it's just driving me crazy.
0: Those are cool at the coffee maker or the water, you know, the water filling station. Like, how's your family doing? Oh, good. Gracie got a great all A's, and she's doing volleyball camp this summer.
1: But you really have to count on somebody being able to have that sense of the conversation is done, which a lot of people don't have that. You know, some people are like, well, let's just keep going with this.
0: Well, no, imagine you wake up every morning and your stress is that somebody is going to eat up your valuable time at work. What's your biggest stress?
1: My biggest stress at work?
0: Yeah.
1: Probably doing the best show that we can. Like, that's kind of a stress.
0: Yeah, it is.
1: You know, but when we get like a lot of calls, when we have great listener interaction, that stress just melts away.
0: The deal is yours is self-induced because obviously we've had some success and therefore you don't want to lose that vibe, right? You don't want to lose that, right? For me, my biggest stress at work is routinely we get, and this is really kind of getting deep into the weeds, but we get, when we play a song, a certain amount of money we have to pay to the songwriters, the artists, the musicians, right? It's ASCAP, BMI, basically it's royalties. But we have to take entire weeks of what we do on this radio station and report them perfectly accurately to these people. Yeah. And they all want different kinds of forms. And I'm like, I'm not the most tech savvy guy. Like, if they want it like this and this and this and this, I can send them a whole bunch of stuff and say, look through it. Mm-hmm. They don't like that. They send it back and they say, we need it like this and this and this. And then it sits in my inbox and I look at it and I've asked AI for help and I've asked other people for help. And I always end up having to do it myself. That's my biggest stress at work right now, is being able to send these reports in so that we don't have to pay extra money just to play your favorite songs. So we thought, let's just ask you real quick. You're probably on your way into work. Maybe you're already there. I'm not looking for you to blow anybody up or use names. But what's your biggest stress at work?
1: Maybe it's, are you capable of doing everything at work? Maybe it's a person that is impacting you. I would say 9 times out of 10, it's going to be a person. You're not always going to work with incredible people that you love. There's always going to be that one or the two that just kind of make going to work a little bit more stressful.
0: Or you have a boss that's a deranged lunatic. I'm not saying that's you, Kat. You talk about it all the time, but saying that's you. But what's your biggest stress at work? You're probably on your way in right now. Just nutshell it for us, will you, real quick? Our number's 320-251-1047. If you prefer to text, just say, leave my name off it. And we definitely don't have to use your name. But you probably have some kind of stress as you're going into work today. Not everyone's got a perfect job. What's your biggest stress? 320-251-1047. Call now.

0: Good morning. Welcome into the Playhouse. You got Kat and JJ. All right, we got a lot to do in the 8 o'clock hour. Niall Horan tickets. We got bunches and bunches and bunches of cash. Right now, though, concentrating on this text we got at the back end of our show yesterday.
1: It was from Tracy, and it was, you could tell, you could just feel the stress coming through it. And she said, dreading going to work today. I stress because I have a coworker that literally takes up all of my time. She came from like a different corporate office, and now she's at this home base, and all she wants to do is talk about family and what are you up to this weekend and blah, blah, blah. That would make me
0: I don't mind that
1: angry.
0: In passing. I'm really, really, really cool with that. I do like to get to know my coworkers a lot. But for me, it's the meetings. The scheduled 30-minute meetings where there is 1 minute of substance that could have been an email. Man, you are sucking the life out of me.
1: Yeah. If it had to be stress for me, it would be the momentum of our show. Are we going to keep going? Coming up, I was doing the math in like 120 days. We've been doing the show for 20 years. That is pretty crazy to think about. And I feel like we've only gotten better. Our callers, like new callers every week, people that have never come on the show before that just want to share their stories. Oh, my God.
0: When you say something like that, like coming up on 20 years, what I really realize and what I guess what makes the biggest impact on me is how tolerant and patient I've been.
1: Right. Same.
0: That's the big come through on that. I want to bring Dennis onto the show. What's stressing us out about at work?
2: Oh, man, let me tell you. Number one, I work for this feely good company that doesn't want to hurt anyone's feelings.
1: Sure.
2: And there are these two ladies. We work in cubicle cities, of course. There are these two ladies, and they dated the same guy at the same time without knowing.
1: Okay.
2: So there's always inappropriate comments. Always things being said, and then HR gets involved, but they don't want to point them out, so we all have to sit through 40 minutes of, why don't we behave like this?
1: Yeah.
2: Why do we have to, you know what, can I be honest? I don't enjoy any of those two women. Why am I paying the price?
1: Yeah, that's a really great question, and I would bring that up to your superior. I would say, I feel like we are all being punished because they decided to fall for the same low life. And now they're fighting instead of focusing on the fact that he might be the one to blame. And you're the ones that have to pay the price.
2: We did that. We did that. And we had a meeting about how we're one big happy family and we don't want to ostracize anyone. So we all work together.
0: Kat and JJ. Stressing out at work, man. I mean, think about walking in every day and just knowing you're going to go through that garbage.
1: Yeah, that would not be fun. I'm not going to name any of these names. I just don't want to. Jesse says...
0: Jesse?
1: No, I'm not going to say Jesse.
0: Oh, okay.
1: I'm going to say... yeah, I won't...
0: You're the worst. Oh, it's been a great 20-year run, everyone. Watch me screw up our entire flow.
1: Okay, this one...
0: Not Jesse.
1: My boss... And hating my job. That's awful. This next one, please leave my name off so I will. Lazy coworkers. Either they don't clean up after themselves or they don't help clean up around the office unless prompted. My neurodivergent boss. Ooh. I'm going to have to Google that one. This one says trying to keep enough money in the checkbook. And then this one, worst thing, when someone's lack of planning becomes my emergency. That would be my biggest stressor.
0: I've gotten a lot of that too.
1: I've taken over another department here, and it is true. Like somebody else will just be so lazy, and you're like, knock it off. You are a grown up. You drove yourself here. You have a mortgage. Some have kids, you know?
0: Some people don't realize how important a job is, I think.
1: Right. I don't think so either.
0: What's stressing you out of yours? You can share with us at 320-251-1047. Now, we got Will. If you missed the early part of our show, we've got a production director. He's the guy that puts together almost all the commercials you hear on the radio station. His name is Will.
1: He just got to work. We are going to dig deeper into
0: his hit and run.
1: He got his car got hit yesterday. He got a mysterious phone call from a restricted number. How did they get his phone? We have so many questions.
0: And they said, you should go take a look at your car. He goes out there. It's all banged up.
1: Yeah,
0: so and Kat goes, well, what happened? He's like, well, I got this number. And then Kat's like, all right, we'll see you later. And didn't offer to help or anything.
1: What would I have helped with?
0: Maybe he needs a ride, maybe anything. Just comfort, a hug he probably could have used. But he's here at work, so we're going to bring him in, coming up here at 8:05. I want to get the full story because we're still trying to figure out who called him.
1: How did they get like his number?
0: He gets this call on a restricted number. It's like, you should go look at your car.
1: Duh, duh, duh.
0: Click. And then it was over. I want to find out exactly what went down with that right after paparazzi. What do you got for us?
1: All right. Next round of paparazzi. We're going to talk about how you never know wherever you're at, maybe at a restaurant or you're even biking on the street. There could be a celebrity next to you who just had a very incognito date in New York. Coming up with Radio Paparazzi next.
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11: You never know who's eating a hamburger right next to you.
12: Oh my God, did you hear that?
13: If it's happening in Hollywood, we're talking about it.
11: Sydney Sweeney and Scooter Braun, they are boyfriend and girlfriend, and they just want to live normal lives like us, so they went on a very low-key date. Sid.
14: How was it?
15: There you go.
6: She's got a mouthful of burger.
11: Cheeseburgers.
6: When you're that hot, you can do anything you want.
11: Yeah, she didn't have any food in her teeth, disguising themselves in hoodies, sunglasses. But the craziest part, they went to Times Square and he was taking a video of her. And behind her was a huge digital billboard of her latest product. And so that was kind of a fun moment. And they were really appreciating not being hounded, I guess.
6: Wouldn't that be a highlight moment of your life? To be in Times Square and to look up and see yourself on a 150-foot billboard.
11: And nobody bothering you. And
6: that would be cool.
11: Yeah. All right. So to speaking of Times Square, to promote Scary Movie 6, which I didn't even know that they got that far, but the cast was hotboxing it in Times Square and Ghostface shows
16: What's up. What's up, Marlon? How you doing?
17: What's up?
18: What's up?
6: So the Wayans brothers are behind this, and what they did is they got this big plexiglass cube.
11: Yeah.
6: They put the cast in there for a while to promote this, and then they ran a fog machine to make it look like they were all smoking weed.
11: Right. So obviously the theme of the movie, and they are just excited to unveil it to the world. Backstreet Boys star AJ McLean, he gets so deep with Jennifer Hudson. He really found himself after the Backstreet Boys broke up.
19: I took a little trip. 2 years ago, I went down to Scottsdale, Arizona for a little mental health retreat.
11: I love that.
19: And I stayed down there for 10 weeks.
11: Wow.
19: And what I got out of that was understanding that AJ is a character in a band.
11: Mm-hmm.
19: It doesn't define me as who I am. I want the world to get to know Alex.
6: Can you imagine just going somewhere for 2.5 months?
11: Yeah. I really don't want him to get to a point where he, like, totally talks crap about the Backstreet Boys and that part of his life, because it's like nobody would...
6: No, but now he's like a civilian. He's a dad. He's just kind of doing his thing.
11: Yeah, but they're still touring. They just did the Sphere in Las Vegas. So he is still AJ. Blowing out their candles today. I can't believe he's this old. Andy Cohen is 58 today.
13: Coming up next.
10: It's Kat and JJ, and here's what's next.
6: Okay, so quick backstory. Kat's leaving yesterday. She sees our production director in the parking lot standing by his car with his hands on his hips going, what the hell just happened? His car got hit in the parking lot, but he didn't know about it till somebody called from a restricted number and just said,
20: you should go look at your car.
11: We don't know who called. He is about to come in here and answer all of these questions to the best of his ability. We were told that there are certain details that he cannot talk about, which is fine.
6: I got to know how you're just sitting at work and you get a call from a restricted number saying,
11: Yeah.
20: Go look at your car. And
11: I'll hold him down. You tickle him until he tells us all the details.
20: The weirdest thing is you probably hear his voice on the radio more than you hear ours.
11: Yeah,
20: because he cuts so many commercials. But he's going to be super nervous when he comes in here. So give us 3 minutes. I want to get the entire story, and maybe we can crack this case next. Got it.

0: before the clock hits 9. Just when I thought I got in the got $1,000 for you. And some free concert tickets, so hang tight. And good morning, it's Kat and JJ. Now,
1: let's figure this out.
0: Let's set the tone. So we bring in Will, our production director.
2: Hi.
0: Good morning.
1: Hi.
0: Now, to get behind the scenes a little bit, some of the commercials you hear on the radio get cut by the talented people that are on the radio stations. A lot of them get put together and voiced by Will, our production director, who has a nice little cozy cave here in the broadcast facility where it's just him. And a nice warm, it's like 86, 87 degrees in there usually.
2: Toasty.
0: Yeah. And so Will just kind of sits in there at his computer and puts all the commercials together, a vital part of us being able to be a sustainable business.
1: So I leave yesterday and I see Will leave, which I only see you leave once during the day, and that's to go get lunch, wherever you go get lunch. And I see you leave and then I see you walking to your car. I get in my car and I see you inspecting the back of your car. I'm like, oh no, what happened? So I pull around, I ask you what happened.
2: Yeah, and I've got more information now.
1: Okay, but you said you got a call from a restricted number.
2: Yeah, so at first I thought it was just a bot.
1: Yeah.
2: And I didn't immediately investigate because I was like, oh, it's, you know, whatever. But then I left a minute-long message and I was like, oh, this is a very involved bot. I guess it's worth my time.
1: Okay.
2: Turns out, no, police officer.
0: Also, we know it was a police officer that called.
2: That called me, yeah. Okay. And that's why at first I was like, oh, I don't remember doing anything bad. But
0: I could have.
2: But
1: it's always the nice ones.
2: Oh, isn't it? But yeah, they called and were like, yeah, just so you know, a witness saw the whole thing and was kind enough to go and find the officer. I won't say their name. They were asking me not to.
1: Yeah.
2: But apparently, even before I got there, The person who had backed up into my vehicle did actually return to the scene and confessed.
0: Oh,
1: so okay.
2: So some good old fashioned Minnesota nice. Like a lot of people were actually looking out for me to make this happen, which is deeply appreciated.
0: So your car gets hit.
2: Yeah.
0: They circle back, but a witness had already informed the police that there was kind of a hit and run thing.
1: But yeah. I told JJ it wasn't just like a little nick. Like
2: no.
1: It was substantial. So did they admit to how fast they were going? Because that's a very, you have to go, you just got to creep in that parking lot.
2: Yeah. Well, so looking at it, it's pretty clear that the way the parking lot's done is it's like a little trident shape.
1: Yeah.
2: The two outsides lead inwards and then the middle aisle goes out. That's right. How you're supposed to go. But clearly based on the way that my car got crunched, and that's like the kindest way to put it, it's Captain Crunch at this point, is they backed up trying to face out of the exit. If you were to go back up the normal way, no way you hit my car.
1: This is great. Are they going to jail or what's going on?
2: No. Okay. Nothing of the sort.
0: Do you get to flog them?
2: No.
0: That would be better.
1: We throw tomatoes at them.
2: I mean, you...
1: In town square today.
0: Let's say they wouldn't have come back.
2: Yeah.
0: They clearly would have been found, though, because there was a witness.
2: There was a witness, and more importantly, it was on video.
0: Yeah. That's what we were asking this morning. Yes. Did they catch it on video? Because all these parking lots have surveillance,
1: did
0: right?
1: You watch the video?
2: No, I actually was not allowed to.
1: Oh, okay.
0: Wait, what?
2: I don't know. I wasn't going to press it, because I was like, fair enough. You got your rules and reasons and all that jazz, so I'm not going to push it.
1: So this person comes back. They confess. Now it's just like a boring insurance story from here on out.
2: Yeah.
0: Well, damn it.
2: I'm sorry.
0: This
1: Thanks
0: was
1: a lot,
0: so much
1: Will.
0: More salacious when we were making up our own narrative to this.
2: No, you should know. I'm an extremely lucky individual. This all played out very nice. And once again, I lean towards Minnesota nice. Just good folks doing their best to make sure.
0: Do you know anything about the perpetrator? It was a chick, wasn't it? It was a female driver, wasn't it? No.
2: No.
0: Oh, my God. It was a dude, actually?
2: I will put my bias here. It was a truck driver. I don't like big trucks.
1: And you know why? Because they back in like dummies.
2: You think
1: I'm looking at you, sir, because they feel truck people that drive big trucks. There's something in their brain. Once they buy that truck, they're like, I got to back in everywhere because in case there's an emergency everywhere I go,
0: you show how big your truck is.
1: Okay.
2: But you can't fit into the spot you're trying to back up.
0: Right. It's easier to back in sometimes when you got a long bed pickup.
1: No logic.
2: Is that why I got hit?
0: So your car is going to go to the shop. It's going to get fixed. It's on their insurance and nobody's going to prison.
2: Yeah.
0: What a bore.
2: This is why you should have talked to me first.
0: Yeah, I guess we're
2: frustrated. You really hyped this up.
1: Why would we ever do that?
2: That's the biggest reason we're like, oh my God, we've been really cooking this up.
0: In my head, when Kat said you got a restricted call, I thought it was somebody who probably hit your car, somehow through the world of technology, found out what your phone number was through your license plate, then called and was just like,
3: your car has been hit.
0: And then click. And then they click. And now it's a big mystery of trying to find out who it was.
2: So you think Jigsaw got me?
0: Maybe.
1: We thought something
0: I was hoping it was more than, hey, we've got it all figured out and the insurance is in the works already.
2: I'm really sorry that this story boiled down to there are good people in the world, even if they make mistakes.
0: Yeah, it's not what I was looking for.
1: That's
2: sorry.
1: Enough. That's enough from you.
2: All right. Okay, fair enough.
0: Go do stuff.
1: Fair enough.
0: Thanks for being in here.
1: Bye, Buckaroo. God, this see you later. Toodaloo. Bye.
0: That's Will, everybody. God, in my head, this was so much better.
1: You did that to yourself, though, because I said...
0: Nothing exciting ever happens around here. All of a sudden, I'm like, there was a mystery caller.
1: Be careful what you wish
0: for. It could be insurance fraud. It was a hit and run. It was maybe somebody who had broke out of jail.
1: None of that. Bummer. So, anyway, now what?
0: This was supposed to go on a lot longer.
1: Can you play a song?
0: I can. I feel so
1: let down.
0: Unfulfilled.
1: Yeah. I'm sure a lot of people feel that way about our show daily.
0: Today especially, though.
1: Yeah. Why does he Will sound like he's on Family Guy? That's literally how he talks.
0: This is how he talks all
1: he's
0: the time.
1: He's a voice actor, so he always talks like that.
0: Anybody else feeling really disappointed in that whole thing? You'll never get your 5 minutes back? We got you. Hit us up. Part of the show.

0: I feel like after that last segment, we owe our listeners something. So, going to do a quick little game.
1: Okay.
0: You have got to figure out what these three artists have in common, Kat. It's a lie!

0: what would they have in common?
1: You have no idea. You don't even have a guess?
0: I don't know.
1: I'll play for you one more time. Okay, listen close. What do these three artists/groups have in common? It's a long-

0: want me to say it?
1: I want you to hold on to your guess.
0: Because I feel like I know.
1: I feel like you don't.
0: I feel like I do. Are they all?
1: What? Write it down real quick. I want to see if anybody can figure that out. All right, we've got Niall Horan tickets, by the way, up for grabs next. But if you know the common trait, oh my God, you got it. Yeah. Wow.
0: What?
1: Did you Google that?
0: No. How would I ever know?
1: I want to know if anybody just off of hearing it without using Google or AI can figure that out. 320-251-1047 if you can, and we'll give away some Niall Horan tickets next.
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1: All right, before we get your tickets to see Niall Horan at Grand Casino Arena coming up in March of 2027, these are a long ways out. Can you tell me what is the common thread between these three bands/artists? It's a long-

0: Good morning, Carly. Thanks for the text. They're all boys. Yeah, that's it. But we're looking for something a little bit deeper. There is a common thread, and Kat figured it out. There's a common thread between those groups slash artists. I want to know if you can tell us exactly what that commonality is. Craig, do you know?
1: Actually, I do. I'm almost as old as all those songs.
2: So what's the answer?
1: They're all from Australia.
0: Yeah!
2: That's right!
3: Look at Craig with the big brain this morning.
2: They're all not just from Australia, but they're all from Sydney, Australia.
1: Oh, wow. I didn't know that.
0: If you wanted to go a step further, all three of the lead singers are also deceased.
1: This is true.
0: Yeah. All right, Craig. Well, I have no prize for you this morning, but you get all the credit in the world. And this was much more interesting than hearing about a boring hit and run that is already solved.
1: Yeah, that was a little, it came down slow at the end there.
0: Yeah. Sorry about that.
1: You can't expect. Great, though. Hey, started great.
0: Not home runs every day, man. Have a great day.
1: Exactly.
0: With that all behind us, Niall Horan will be at Grand Casino Arena in March of 2027. The tickets are on sale right now, but we want to get you a pair. We've got them every single day this week. What I need is caller number 10 to take a crack at this. Now, it's going to be a one-and-done situation. If caller 10 wins the tickets, great, they get the tickets. If not, they will be turned over to a texter, and I will give you that keyword if they fail. Okay, so what I need is caller number 10 right now. 320-251-1047. Get through, win tickets right now. Again, 320-251-1047 to play and win. Good luck.

0: Clyde. You got the Playhouse with Kat and JJ, and we've got tickets to check out Niall Horan at Grand Casino Arena. The show is March 17th in 2027. Like, there's part of me that says, don't look past this summer. I'm already having too good of a time. I don't want to think about snow on the ground in March. But March 17th at Grand Casino Arena, and this will be just before the Hockey State Tournament.
1: Yeah.
0: So the weekend before.
1: He's so darn cute.
0: Now, Sue, what are you doing this morning? You're calling number 10, so you're going to get a crack at these tickets. If you don't win them, somebody's going to win them via texting. What are you up to?
2: I'm on my way to play some tennis.
0: Oh, right on. I like that. Do you play often?
2: No, just summers.
0: Gotcha.
1: You have a
0: gotcha.
1: Cute little outfit?
2: Something to do. No.
0: What's better, your forehand or your backhand?
2: Backhand, actually.
0: Girl. All right, well, let's get it. So, Sue, I don't know if you're a big fan of Niall Horan. Hopefully you are. But one of the things I noticed as I was kind of doing some research on him, he had a half-eaten Vegemite piece of toast that sold on eBay for $100,000. So this wow. dude gets some Vegemite, throws it on toast, eats about half of it. Somebody grabbed it and ended up selling it on eBay for $100,000. So the focus of today's contest is money. I have lined up five songs that all have money in the title. You're going to pick a number 1 through 5. Then I'm going to play you 10 seconds of the appropriate song. If you can name the song, if you can give me the title of the song, then you will win the tickets. Otherwise, we're going to turn them over to texters. So it really comes down to a little bit of luck and hopefully a good ear. So 1, 2, 3, 4, or 5, Sue?
2: 3.
0: How old are you, can I ask?
2: A lot older than you,
0: okay.
2: probably.
0: Then
2: I'm 58.
0: Then this should be right up your alley. I think this might be the best choice song for someone of your age. Again, I will give you 10 seconds of this song, and then you must give me the title. Remember, the word money is in the title. 10 seconds starts

0: Well, this is one of those around the bonfire hot summer nights. It's a good song.
1: How could you not like the Steve Miller Band? Take the Money and Run means you're going to see Niall Horan. Congratulations.
2: Yay.
1: Now, since you knew that song almost immediately, what my challenge to you today is go onto YouTube or wherever you might stream some music and look up the remake of Take the Money and Run with Run DMC. So Run DMC did a version of this with DJ Everlast from House of Pain way, way, way, a long, long time ago. And it's a different version of the song, but they use the kind of same thing. It almost got updated for the 90s and early 2000s. Do that. That's your challenge today. As you have some fun at tennis and you got tickets for Niall Horan, hang on a second. We'll get all your details. Well done. Kat, what time do you want to pencil these in for tomorrow? A new contest.
0: Tomorrow. Niall's going to be at 6:05.
1: Okay, so if you get up right away with us tomorrow morning, you can score your next pair of tickets at 6:05 tomorrow.
3: This

0: Sue got the very first song, which was Take the Money and Run, obviously, by the Steve Miller Band, to get her Niall Horan tickets. We were talking about Niall had sold a piece of Vegemite toast to one of his fans, auctioned it off for charity for $100,000. So we started talking about money songs. That was the one that Sue got. I want to see if you would have got any of the other ones, Kat. You get 10 seconds to name this song that has the word money in it. Name of the song?
1: I'm Coming Out.
0: Because I'm Coming Out doesn't have the word money in it.
1: I'm coming out. I want the world to know. Gotta let it show. I don't know. What is it?
0: More money, more problems.
1: That's what I said.
0: How about this one?

0: today. Baby, I got your money.
1: Got your money. That's it.
2: Yeah.
1: ODB, Khalees. How about this one?
0: I don't know.
1: You don't know that song.
0: Just say it.
1: Money Talks by AC/DC. One more money song.
0: Go.
1: Remember, money is in the title.
0: Money is evil. Cash causes rash.
1: Money for Nothing from Dire Straits.
0: Money for Nothing.
1: Your ability to name
0: to know every lyric of every song is pretty incredible, but not know the title. Yes, I agree with you.
1: It's almost where I was going.
3: Coming up next with Kat and JJ.
1: All right, let's make it easier. All you need is your ears to win $1,000. Next, are we opening a can of suds or a can of soda? You can figure out the difference. You can get paid. Hang on.
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5: My wife confessed that she has a non-sexual crush on someone. Me. They should put pictures of people who faked their disappearance on soy milk cartons. I always tell actors there are no small roles. So, could you bring some more small roles to our table? People always think I'm crazy when I tell them I see a psychiatrist, because I'm the only one that can see her. I got one of those treadmill desks, so I cannot do work and not exercise at the same time. Do hippie dolphins have land births?
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0: Seeking justice for the injured. 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
1: And your chance to jump on the leaderboard for suds or soda. Currently, we look at Heather from St. Cloud with a big 6 next to her name. Can you identify, just by sound, a beer from a soda?
0: Like yesterday sounded like a beer to me. She said beer. It was a Dr. Pepper. So that's where I'm at. I'm with all the other callers that it does. It sounds different.
1: If it helps, Dr. Pepper is the soda. Busch Light is the beer. We've got cans of each in the studio. What we need first is caller number 10 at 320-251-1047. And then we'll open a can. If you can tell us whether it's suds or soda, and you can do more gooder than Heather did with 6, get yourself on the leaderboard and get a little bit closer to $1,000 cash. Somebody will win this money, but I know it won't be you unless you're calling right now at 320-251-1047. It's a grand up for grabs. Good luck.

0: just might.
1: Our current leader for Suds or Soda is Heather from St. Cloud. Until right now, because I got a good feeling about Mitch in Elk River.
2: You got that feeling?
1: I got that feeling Mitch is going to run the table here. How many of these do you think you're going to get, Mitch?
3: Probably four.
1: Oh, you can do better than that.
2: You have to get seven.
3: Okay, seven.
1: Okay, there. That's what I was looking for. I was hoping he would go seven. All right. The game is Suds or Soda, Mitch. It's a very simple concept. I'm going to open a can. You have to determine whether or not it's a can of soda or a can of beer just by hearing it. If you can get on the leaderboard, which means, like Kat said, you have to get seven to dethrone Heather from St. Cloud, then you are on your way to $1,000 cash. Whoever sits atop the leaderboard when we do our last show of the year will be $1,000 richer. Any questions, Mitch?
3: No.
1: Mitch from Elk River, here comes your first can. Can you tell us, Suds or Soda?

0: was a Busch latte.
1: You guys are tough.
2: That is tough.
0: Is that harder over the phone than it is when you're just kind of listening to it?
1: It is definitely harder over the phone.
0: There's a lot of people that say that.
1: The first time I had it on speaker, and this time is not.
0: So. Oh, you've played with us before. How many did you get before?
1: I had three the first time, and then I got through a second time, and I was getting a rambunctious kid out of the car seat, and I hung up. So.
2: He panicked.
0: Mitch loves this game. He's destined to win this game, but it isn't going to be today. Yeah. We'll play again tomorrow, hopefully, and I hope you have a great morning, Mitch.
1: You too, guys. Thank you.
0: Take care, man. That's such a bummer, man. I want somebody to get, 15.
2: Yeah.
0: I want that drama. I want to just...
2: Okay. Sorry. Settle down.

0: hey, quick question, Kat. Do you remember when we had listeners come into the studio to get our radio station logo tattooed on them?
1: Yes.
0: To see Nickelback? Yeah. And then we went down in the limo and we did all this stuff. The reason I bring this up is Nickelback's tour manager had sent out an email blast yesterday. He's retiring. Oh, and okay. So anyone that was on, you know, their concert rider list and everything like that, it was just, hey, I was happy to, you know, associate with you and know you over the years, yada, yada, yada. My wife and I are moving to Glendale or something like that. And it made me start thinking about that moment that we literally had a tattoo artist in the studio giving listeners tattoos of our radio station logo so they could meet Nickelback.
1: God, that was a fun night. And then we went back, met them, nicest guys. You started making everyone think I farted in the audience.
0: You cleared out the target center.
1: Just to get attention. You don't get enough attention
0: as
1: it is.
0: There was a blue hue hanging in the audience. And it was crazy. There were people throwing up and everything.
1: But what I loved was on the ride home, all four of us were like, Taco Bell. We get Taco Bell. We eat it. We like kind of pass out in the limo. Wake up, lettuce on our faces. We had to do the show about 90 minutes later. That was like

0: hardcore rock style lifestyle. That's rock star lifestyle. There's no way.
1: I would die now.
0: I would die.
1: Legitimately, I would be dead.
0: I don't go to concerts if they're on a Tuesday or a Wednesday, Monday or Thursday.
1: The most shocking moment is we're backstage before the show. The guys from Nickelback are checking out the ladies' tattoos.
0: Yeah.
1: And their wives and their kids are playing with Legos and stuff back there, Matchbox cars. And yeah. I'm like, I expected there to be weed and heroin. I mean, these are rock stars. They were
0: topless girls.
1: Yeah. Nothing like that. No. They were all just family guys. And I wanted to bring that up as we get into a great summer song. Thanks to our friends at Mountain Dew. I don't know why people crap on these guys. I've always loved Nickelback. And this is one of my faves.

0: stand up for Nickelback. I always like those guys.
1: Good guys.
0: Thank you for letting us be part of your morning. It's Kat and JJ. Is there a movie you just don't get?
1: I would say, and I'm right with this woman, this is exactly how I would describe any Star Wars movie. It's never been a franchise that has drawn me in. But she went to see Mandalorian and Grogu, which is now over $150 million in the box office over the last 6 days. So everybody is seeing it, but her man drug her there. And she's just like, I don't know what's going on.
2: The man had a baby. I'm like, where did this man get this baby from? And why does baby don't have nothing but a peacoat? No diaper bag. The baby is talking gibberish like a little baby. And he just, all he did was take the baby to fight people. Like a single dad just taking a little infant. Like, the whole movie, he was fighting people.
1: That's all she could focus on. She's like, where is this baby's mom?
0: If you don't know anything about Star Wars or The Mandalorian, it would look like that.
1: Is there a movie out there that you don't understand?
0: 12 Monkeys.
1: Who's in that?
0: Brad
1: What's
0: Pitt.
1: That about?
0: Bruce Willis. It's like a futuristic movie.
1: Oh, and isn't Brad Pitt a monkey?
0: No,
1: he has a monkey face.
0: No. He's a deranged like guy that wants to set off to like put a. I don't know, man. I've seen it like three times.
1: It is futuristic. Well, it's 4 years from now.
0: Well, it was futuristic when I saw it. But okay. Essentially, what happens is it has to do with some time travel and like biochemical weapons.
1: Yeah.
0: So Brad Pitt is this guy who I think he's like his dad was a multi-billionaire or something like that. But he like gets off his meds and he goes nuts and he wants to unleash the army of the 12 monkeys. And I think it's about like a biochemical thing. Mm-hmm. But Bruce Willis is like a time traveler that has to stop it. And then at one point, Bruce Willis in his like 30s meets his like 6-year-old self.
1: Yeah.
0: And it broke my brain, man. I couldn't figure it out. Mm. Okay. It was those futuristic movies sometimes get me, man.
1: I might set that one out. It didn't look, the cover didn't appeal to me. So yes, I judged
0: it. Really weird.
1: Movie by its cover. One that I didn't even like it when I was younger. And then Derek put it on for all three of us the other day. And Liam and I were just like shooting each other looks. Like, when is this going to be over? The Never Ending Story.
0: With the big dragon, the flying dog or something?
1: The flying gray dog.
0: Yeah.
1: But like, it's the characters, and they were like, and then there was like a big rock guy, and he was eating rocks.
0: I saw that when I was in elementary school, I think.
1: Derek did not blink. He was like, and then he had this like face, like he was so excited to be watching it. So it obviously transported him to a better place in time. But then he started like calling us losers for not liking it, and not getting it. So he got a little mean.
0: What a projection.
1: Yeah. He's like, come on. You know what your problem is?
0: You don't like flying dogs.
1: Well, he's like, you have no imagination. And he's like, he's so mad that Liam doesn't play with guys anymore that he chose sports over guys.
0: Well, like action
1: figures?
0: Like Derek
1: goes and plays guys by himself downstairs.
0: Right now he's probably playing with action figures.
1: Probably.
0: That giant gray dog.
3: Yeah. Coming up next. Here's what's next with Kat and JJ.
0: If there's a movie you've seen that you just genuinely don't understand, text it to us real quick. I'm excited to go through these as we get ready for our last round of paparazzi this morning. What do you got?
1: All right, last round. We are going to talk about Tina Fey celebrating a pretty big milestone, 25-year wedding anniversary. But it probably looks similar to yours. You're like, wait, they're celebrities. How? It was pretty boring, she explains. Coming up with Radio Paparazzi next.
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1: Yep, just about anything can happen.
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3: Sometimes the best way to celebrate your anniversary is to do absolutely nothing.
4: Oh my God, did you hear this?
5: If it's happening in Hollywood, we're talking about it.
3: Tina Fey says that she and her husband, they did not do much to celebrate 25 years of Wedded Bliss, which is a long time. I would consider that a milestone.
6: We went, I had to go to Los Angeles for the premiere of the Four Seasons anyway, so we were like, well, let's just go a little early. We had a little weekend at the hotel.
7: Yeah.
6: Quiet, did nothing.
7: Yes.
6: Sat by the pool. One point we said, do you want to walk around a mall? And I was like, yes.
7: Yes.
6: Walk around a mall with no kids, not go into Hollister. Not like
7: you don't have to do it.
6: I was like, you want
7: to,
6: yeah, just do what you want. I was like, you want to look at these wide shoes and Allen Edmonds for an hour? Do it. Do it. This is love.
0: Yeah, I was thinking about my wife and I. We just celebrated 25 years not too long ago, and we didn't do much.
3: Really?
0: Yeah, just kind of
3: dinner?
0: Same thing.
3: Okay. Olivia Munn, she talks about how her husband and her mom are very close. They love to watch movies together, and it doesn't matter how tired he is.
8: The night before, my husband has a list of Korean movies he wants to watch with her. It's like their little twosome thing to do, and then they were watching a movie the night before, and they didn't finish it. John put Malcolm to sleep, and then he fell asleep in bed. And my mom comes to get me. She shuffles in. She goes, hey, wake up John Mulaney. Oh, first of all, she calls him first and last name. She goes, hey, wake up John Mulaney. It's time to finish our movie. And I was like, but he's sleeping. She goes, wake him up. So I go in there and I'm thinking he's going to be like, oh, like I want to go to sleep. So I wake him up. He's dead asleep. And I'm like, John. He's like, what? What? He startles. I'm like, sorry, Mom said you have to watch this movie. You don't have to. He's like, no. It's time to watch the movie.
0: Well, I'd be back to sleep, I think.
3: I know. All right, so Vivica A. Fox, I think that there always, yeah, is going to be some love between her and 50 Cent. So it looks like she is talking about some statements that people thought she had made about wishing she hadn't dated him, but it sounds like there's still some mad love there.
9: He said he would put you in the Matrix. That would be nice to go into the Matrix.
10: And you know what else made it great? He said he loved me.
9: Yes, he did. Yeah. Absolutely.
10: And you guys, I will always have, you know, you got that one.
9: You got
10: that you always got a little special place for, but we are in a good place, and I'll take the blue pill.
0: Yeah, I think there's some love there.
3: Blowing out their candles today, Hottie Wentworth Miller is 54.
5: Coming up next,
2: it's Kat and JJ, and here's what's next.
0: I fail to believe if you think hard enough, there's nothing good in your life. And that's why we do a good news segment every day. We lead off with, you know, something that's good in the world, and then we add our own little punch to it. Heading very

0: It should be a simple question, and it usually is during our show. What's up? It's Kat and JJ. When we say, what's good, and can you tell me something good? We usually get good stories like, hey, I got the weekend off, or hey, my daughter's graduating college. But today we got a story from a guy who has seen both ends, and it was super motivating. You've got to hear the inspiration coming up next.
1: Comedy gold.
2: I'm just blessed to be able to do what I love to do. I love my job. A lot of y'all, boy, don't like your jobs, yeah? Wake up every man, damn, how many sick days I got left? This is some bull. Ooh, I got to win the lottery. I got to win. See, a lot of white folk, y'all win the lottery and still go to work. What will I do at home? I mean, I just, I'll waste away. I got to go. I mean, I guess, you know, if I won that much money, I'd still go to work. I'd go to work every day 4 hours late. Take a 2-hour lunch, leave 4 hours early. Eventually, they would get sick of that bullshit and fire me, and then I get two checks, unemployment and lottery. Who winning? Who winning?
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10: Now, one objective right now. 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
14: tell me something good?
8: All right, we're going to start with this story to kick it off. Starmont High School in Iowa, they went all out to show support for an 11-year-old that is battling cancer. His name is Eli Belzer. And they launched into this challenge where they're challenging schools to post clips of large bodies of students singing Don't Stop Believin' by Journey. It's kind of a tribute.
15: So grab your friends, hit record, and sing a few lines of Don't Stop Believing. Because sometimes belief is the most powerful thing.
16: You could really change the world. I feel like these are a bunch of students that they're changing Eli's life. And I think Eli will go on to change the world.
10: That's so awesome that they're all behind this kid.
8: I know. I love that. So hopefully he can power through and come out the other side and show everybody that he is going to do big things in life. And that is what's good.
14: Tell me something good.
10: Thank you, Kat. What's good in your life?
8: I'm going to try to say it without crying. But in a day and a half, my child will be off to high school. He'll be a high schooler.
10: Not really till the fall.
8: Can you believe it? Can you believe it? It feels like just yesterday.
10: Feels like just yesterday he was in ninth grade.
8: Feels like just tomorrow, grade. Half day, then he'll be in ninth grade. But we have a fun summer of fishing and getting his car ready and living life and shopping and going out to eat and just doing fun things and just holding on to that before he like is too cool for me. And that is what's good.
14: Tell me something good.
10: What's good for me and what I feel most blessed in my life about right now is that my wife went to the doctor yesterday. I told you last week she got her MRI results.
8: Yep.
10: And her scan was clear. So she's been 5 years, almost six now, cancer free. And she went in and saw her doctor just kind of follow up yesterday. And the doctor's like, if you don't want to ever come back, you don't ever have to come back.
8: What?
10: Yeah.
8: But she's gonna though, right?
10: For yeah. Like so, right. Peace of mind. Yeah. She'll go back in a year and get another MRI. But then, you know, her oncologist was so cool. Like big hugs, asking about the family.
8: Yeah.
10: She's like, I remember when you walked in here, how scared you were. And I grabbed you and I said, I'm not going to let this get you. And like, and she was just like the best doctor. And she said the big thing was that with her type of cancer, now that she's 5 years cancer free, the chance of it ever coming back is very, the statistical chance is very, very slim. Okay. And so, like, I just felt extra blessed yesterday that she's, you know, come out the other end on this. So, for me, that's what's good. Hey, Michael, how you doing today, man?
13: Good.
10: Good. What's good in your life?
13: I have, like, I guess I can do with a bunch of things, but, like, I'll start with having friends and about to have a job. I have a job interview today. I always have that.
8: Nice. What time is your job interview?
13: At 1:30, but I need to talk about this because I was homeless about 9 months ago and I had to go to a home and I met these mittens and they were all Muslim and I didn't know where I was going through and I learned about a religion that I didn't know and it's a Muslim religion and I learned about the Somali people and how they have words like Mata'aj, your name, Diantai, how are you, the things you would come back to Dantian and like having this job today, these people around me that care about me, it's just the greatest day of the world. Inshallah, this just keeps happening, you know?
10: I'm so happy that you found something that is giving you purpose and that gave you hope and that gave you cause. And now things are really falling into place for you.
8: That is incredible. Yeah. Good luck today.
13: Yeah.
8: And get there early because if you get there on time, you're late. So get there nice and early. Get prepared. It's all in the handshake. What is this line of work that you're going to get into?
13: Well, I used to be a DSP, but in order to sustain myself, I used to do food service and I was a GM and I was a writer before that. So I write poetry off the top of my head very fastly. So I'll be looking into getting a job at KFC, which makes me very ashamed, but it's a job.
8: Have you ever made a skin cigar?
13: A what?
8: When I go to KFC, I make something called a skin cigar. So I'm going to tell you what it is. You take the crispy part off of the chicken, okay? You lay it flat. You're going to do some surgery here. And then you put some mashed potatoes.
10: Like a blunt. Yes, exactly.
8: Maybe
10: like that,
8: some coleslaw, and then you roll it up like a little skin cigar, and you eat it that way.
13: No, that's a blunt with chicken.
10: Exactly. My man.
12: It's Kat and JJ in the Playhouse and on demand.
10: I think a lot of people wake up in the morning or even before you go to bed, right? What do they call it? The Sunday scaries?
8: Yeah, and you shouldn't get those because Monday should not be looked at as like this horrible day.
10: But a lot of people stress out about what they've got to go into to work the next day. And we started talking about it because we got a text at the end of the show yesterday about this woman who's just got this weird situation at work that she's stressing hard about. We started asking everyone else, like, what are you stressing about at work? Some very unique answers, and then Kat decided to just air everybody's name. It's coming up in a few. I'm freezing.

what's your biggest stress at work? You're going into work, maybe you're already at work, and you're stressing about one thing over and over again. That was the question this morning. Some very interesting answers, and Kat basically just decided to use everyone's name, even though they're at work already. If you missed it earlier, you got to hear this next.

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1: Concentrating on this text we got at the back end of our show yesterday.
18: It was from Tracy, and it was, you could tell, you could just feel the stress coming through it, and she said, dreading going to work today. I stress because I have a coworker that literally takes up all of my time. She came from like a different corporate office, and now she's at this home base, and all she wants to do is talk about family, and what are you up to this weekend, and blah, blah, blah. That would make me
1: I don't mind that
18: angry.
1: In passing. I'm really, really, really cool with that. I do like to get to know my coworkers a lot. But for me, it's the meetings. The scheduled 30-minute meetings where there is 1 minute of substance that could have been an email. Man, you are sucking the life out of me.
18: Yeah. If it had to be stress for me, it would be the momentum of our show. Are we going to keep going? Coming up, I was doing the math in like 120 days. We've been doing the show for 20 years. That is pretty crazy to think about. And I feel like we've only gotten better. Our callers, like new callers every week, people that have never come on the show before that just want to share their stories. Oh my God.
1: When you say something like that, like coming up on 20 years, what I really realize and what I guess what makes the biggest impact on me is how tolerant and patient I've been.
18: Right. Same.
1: That's the big come through on that. I want to bring Dennis onto the show. What's stressing us out about at work?
17: Oh, man, let me tell you. Number one, I work for this feely good company that doesn't want to hurt anyone's feelings.
18: Sure.
17: And there are these two ladies. We work in cubicle cities, of course. There are these two ladies, and they dated the same guy at the same time without knowing.
18: Okay.
17: So there's always inappropriate comments, always things being said. And then HR gets involved, but they don't want to point them out. So we all have to sit through 40 minutes of, why don't we behave like this?
18: Yeah.
17: Why do we have to? You know what? Can I be honest? I don't enjoy any of those two women. Why am I paying the price?
18: Yeah, that's a really great question. And I would bring that up to your superior. I would say, I feel like we are all being punished because they decided to fall for the same low life. And now they're fighting instead of focusing on the fact that he might be the one to blame. And you're the ones that have to pay the price.
17: We did that. We did that. And we had a meeting about how we're one big happy family and we don't want to ostracize anyone. So we all work together.
1: Stressing out at work, man. I mean, think about walking in every day and just knowing you're going to go through that garbage.
18: Yeah, that would not be fun. I'm not going to name any of these names. I just don't want to. Jesse says...
1: Jesse?
18: No, I'm not going to say Jesse.
1: Oh, okay.
18: I'm going to say... I won't...
1: You're the worst. Oh, it's been a great 20-year run, everyone. Watch me screw up our entire flow.
18: Okay, this one.
1: Not Jesse.
18: My boss and hating my job. That's awful. This next one, please leave my name off so I will. Lazy coworkers. Either they don't clean up after themselves or they don't help clean up around the office unless prompted. My neurodivergent boss. Ooh. I'm going to have to Google that one. This one says trying to keep enough money in the checkbook. And then this one, worst thing, when someone's lack of planning becomes my emergency. That would be my biggest stressor.
1: And a lot of that, too.
18: I've taken over another department here, and it is true. Like, somebody else will just be so lazy. And you're like, knock it off. You are a grown-up. You drove yourself here. You have a mortgage. Some have kids. You know?
1: Some people don't realize how important a job is, I think.
18: Right.
16: 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Now,
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1: So if you're listening to our show early this morning, like right at 6 a.m., Kat had a bombshell that she dropped about one of our coworkers, and it meant us doing some heavy investigating. If you missed all the drama that played out on the show, you got to hear this coming up next. Now listen.

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3: Now.
4: Let's figure this out.
3: Let's set the tone. So we bring in Will, our production director.
5: Hi.
3: Good morning.
4: Hi.
3: Now, to get behind the scenes a little bit, some of the commercials you hear on the radio get cut by the talent, the people that are on the radio stations. A lot of them get put together and voiced by Will, our production director, who has a nice little cozy cave here in the broadcast facility where it's just him and a nice warm, it's like 86, 87 degrees in there usually.
5: Toasty.
3: Yeah. And so Will just kind of sits in there at his computer and puts all the commercials together, a vital part of us being able to be a sustainable business.
4: So I leave yesterday. And I see Will leave, which I only see you leave once during the day, and that's to go get lunch, wherever you go get lunch. And I see you leave, and then I see you walking to your car. I get in my car, and I see you inspecting the back of your car. I'm like, oh, no, what happened? So I pull around. I ask you what happened.
5: Yeah, and I've gotten more information now.
4: Okay, but you said you got a call from a restricted number.
5: Yeah, so at first I thought it was just a bot.
4: Yeah.
5: And I didn't immediately investigate because I was like, oh, it's, you know, whatever. But then I left a minute-long message, and I was like, oh, this is very involved bot. I guess it's worth my time.
4: Okay.
5: Turns out, no. Police officer.
3: Also, we know it was a police officer that called.
5: That called me, yeah. Okay. And that's why at first I was like, oh, I don't remember doing anything bad. But
3: I could have.
5: But
4: it's always the nice ones.
5: Oh, isn't it? But, yeah, they called and were like, yeah, just so you know, a witness saw the whole thing and was kind enough to go and find the officer. I won't say their name. They were asking me not to.
4: Yeah.
5: But apparently, even before I got there, the person who had backed up into my vehicle did actually return to the scene and confessed.
4: Oh.
5: So,
4: okay.
5: So some good old-fashioned Minnesota nice. Like, a lot of people were actually looking out for me to make this happen, which is deeply appreciated.
3: So your car gets hit.
5: Yeah.
3: They circle back, but a witness had already informed the police that there was kind of a hit-and-run thing.
4: But yeah. I told JJ, it wasn't just like a little nick. Like,
5: no.
4: It was substantial. So did they admit to how fast they were going? Because that's a very, you have to go, you just got to creep in that parking lot.
5: Yeah, well, so looking at it, it's pretty clear that the way the parking lot's done is it's like a little trident shape.
4: Yeah.
5: The two outsides lead inwards and then the middle aisle goes out. That's
4: right.
5: Where you're supposed to go. But clearly based on the way that my car got crunched, and that's like the kindest way to put it, it's Captain Crunch at this point, is they backed up trying to face out of the exit. If you were to go back up the normal way, no way you hit my car.
4: This is great. Are they going to jail or what's going on?
5: No. Okay. Nothing of the sort.
3: Do you get to flog them?
5: No.
3: That would be better.
4: We throw tomatoes at them.
5: I mean, you...
4: In town square today.
3: Let's say they wouldn't have come back.
5: Yeah.
3: They clearly would have been found, though, because there was a witness.
5: There was a witness, and more importantly, it was on video.
3: Yeah. That's what we were asking this morning. Yes. Did they catch it on video? Because all these parking lots have surveillance,
4: Did you watch the video?
5: No, I actually was not allowed to.
4: Oh, okay. Wait.

0: What?
1: I don't know. I don't know. I wasn't going to press it because I was like, fair enough. You got your rules and reasons and all that jazz, so I'm not going to push it.
2: So this person comes back. They confess. Now it's just like a boring insurance story from here on out.
1: Yeah.
0: Aw, well, damn it.
1: I'm sorry.
0: This was so much more salacious when we were making up our own narrative to this.
1: No, you should know. I'm an extremely lucky individual. This all played out very nice. And once again, I lean towards Minnesota nice. Just good folks doing their best to make sure.
0: Do you know anything about the perpetrator? It was a chick, wasn't it? It was a female driver, wasn't it? No.
1: No.
0: Oh, my God. It was a dude, actually?
1: I will put my bias here. It was a truck driver. I don't like big trucks.
2: And you know why? Because they back in like dummies.
1: You think
2: I'm looking at you, sir, because they feel truck people that drive big trucks. There's something in their brain. Once they buy that truck, they're like, I got to back in everywhere because in case there's an emergency everywhere I go,
0: show how big your truck is.
2: Okay.
1: But you can't fit into the spot you're trying to back up.
0: Right. It's easier to back in sometimes when you got a long bed pickup.
2: No logic.
1: Is that why I got hit?
0: So your car's going to go to the shop. It's going to get fixed. It's on their insurance and nobody's going to prison.
1: Yeah.
0: What a bore.
1: This is why you should have talked to me first.
0: Yeah, I guess we're fresh.
1: You really hyped this up.
2: Why would we ever do that?
1: That's the biggest reason we're like, oh my God, we've been really cooking this up.
0: In my head, when Kat said you got a restricted call, I thought it was somebody who probably hit your car, somehow through the world of technology, found out what your phone number was through your license plate, then called and was just like, your car has been hit.
2: And then click.
0: And then they click. And now it's a big mystery of trying to find out who it was.
1: So you think Jigsaw got me?
0: Maybe.
2: We thought something
0: I was hoping it was more than, hey, we've got it all figured out and the insurance is in the works already.
1: I'm really sorry that this story boiled down to there are good people in the world, even if they make mistakes.
0: Yeah, it's not what I was looking for.
2: That's
1: sorry.
2: Enough. That's enough from you.
1: All right. Okay, fair enough.
0: Go do stuff.
2: Fair enough.
0: Thanks for being in here.
2: Bye, Buckaroo. God, see you later. Toodaloo. Bye.
0: That's Will, everybody.
3: Hey, it is time to get back to your morning routine and
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Niall Horan will be at Grand Casino Arena in March. I know it's a long, long ways away, but we're going to get you tickets at 6:05 Wednesday morning on KCLD. Before

You know what? You know what's rude is when the younger generation, maybe they were born in the 2000s, troll you when they find out what your birthday is and it involves a 19. This grandma handled it a lot better than I would. You're going to hear her response next.

0: like this little girl does not want Christmas gifts. 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
1: Grandma, what year was you born in?
2: Girl was born in 1961.
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2: What you saying?
1: That's not a real year. 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Years usually start with a 2 and a 0. If y'all want to tell me what year you was born in, you can just say that.
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0: I've always thought that it was very dangerous for someone to have their Alexa hooked up to their Amazon cart. 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It's instant, and a lot of mistakes could be made. Like your daughter could order a $600 purse. We're going to hear who that happened to next.
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0: 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So I just want to give you a heads up. I like to make sure that you are in the know.
1: It's why do you go care? Don't you steal this?
0: I said I'm letting other people know. You know what? When you air out dirty laundry like that, it's very inconsiderate and irresponsible. So shut your mouth.
1: They'll never catch you.
0: Anyway, so when you choose the ad package, it's going to go up by $2. 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

0: say to this mom, you're going to learn today. 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It is too easy for, I don't know, your daughter to order a $600 Marc Jacobs bag.
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0: When you graduate high school, when you graduated high school, was it an expectation that you are now an adult? You have to pay for everything on your own. Things are a little different nowadays. I think there are a lot of more allowances to kids and staying at home a little bit longer and maybe borrowing money. But did you know that 20 years later is now the accepted age to stop asking your parents for money? We're going to talk about that next.
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if you were an adult right now, what is the last thing you asked your parents to help you with as far as like money, like financially? You needed their help with something. Maybe it was a down payment on a house. But I read almost 50% of U.S. adults still rely on their parents for financial support. Now, this is an 18-year-old who we consider an adult. 20 years later, 37-year-olds are still doing it. That is the average person that graduated from high school, then college, paying off their college debt, and still need help with money. This is not a good situation. Good.

the biggest songs in the world is Choosing Texas, I Can Tell. I don't know. Ella Langley does a little bit better of a job, but there is also a little girl that is giving her a run for her money. Toddlers on the Billboard charts. We're going to hear that.

0: So, Kat, growing up, did you ever have the knife sharpening truck come through your neighborhood?
1: No, we were just the simple ice cream truck.
0: Okay, so the knife sharpening truck is like the ice cream truck, but they'll sharpen your knives right at the curb. Right?
1: I didn't, that sounds so shady.
0: Growing up, I thought this was a thing everywhere. So my question to you at 6:40 Wednesday morning, and start thinking about this right now. What was in your neighborhood growing up that would absolutely confuse young people right now? Want your answers at 6:40 Wednesday morning on KCLD.

0: there's nothing better than a father-baby moment. And when you can work in some Ella Langley, not too shabby. Listen to this.
1: She's from Texas, I can tell by the way he's two-stepping around the room. Judging by the smile that's written on his face, there's nothing I can do.
0: One song that you and your baby sing together. Maybe it's a lullaby. Maybe it's like a hardcore rap. I don't know. Maybe a gangsta.
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1: So the number one reason to pick a hotel is to see if they have a free breakfast. I mean, that's stats. That's science. But do you know what goes behind that breakfast? Listen, I've worked a government contract. I know what powder eggs taste like. But it's those waffles that get you, right? I mean, those seem super real. And they are. Along with the fruit and the yogurt and cereal and milk. But the eggs are a different story.
2: This yellow blob is glued together with 49 chemicals. Your hotel scramble starts as pasteurized yolks pushed through chemical vats, diluted in deli meat preservatives, and glued back together with liquefied cow bones, skin, and tissue. Those remains are pumped with rapeseed oil, crammed with starch, and finished with a coat of butter flavor containing zero butter.
1: Damn! Is anyone else getting hungry? I mean, who cares? A little salt and pepper, you don't even know. Katie worked at a hotel.
3: They would spritz it with water to, like, hydrate it and then set it in the warmer. If it started getting dried out, they'd just spray it again to rehydrate it.
1: Again, I'm not seeing a problem here, unless it hits the floor. But even then.
4: The 5 second rule. 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

0: What makes someone a cool mom? 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He's like, you're not as cool as you think you are, girl.
1: Hey guys, how's it going in there? 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I'm not like a regular mom. I'm a cool mom.
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10: On Tuesday morning show, we were talking to a guy named Michael who has a job interview at KFC today, and this could really, really get him back on his feet. 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

0: alone.
1: What do you think the number one question is that pet owners want to ask their pets and get the answer to? What do you think it is? If you said, are you happy? That is the number one question that all pet owners want the answer to. Am I doing a good job? Are you getting the food you need? Do you feel okay? All of those boil down to, are you happy?

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We're going back in the day with your requests. Easy to get it to me. 320-251-1047. And why we're playing Backstreet Boys coming up next is one of them having an identity crisis. 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
1: Yeah.
0: And that's real of the real deal, holy.

0: Be a rock star.
1: When it comes to the Backstreet Boys, I mean, they're still going strong. They just performed at the Sphere, but AJ McLean talking about the moment they broke up, what he had to do next to find himself.
2: I took a little trip 2 years ago. I went down to Scottsdale, Arizona for a little mental health retreat.
3: I love that.
2: And I stayed down there for 10 weeks.
3: Wow.
2: And what I got out of that was understanding that AJ is a character in a band.
3: Mm-hmm.
2: It doesn't define me as who I am. I want the world to get to know Alex. Everybody.

0: in human nature. You know, Bruno Mars just did an interview this week about how he used to belong to the same record label that signed Michael. And he was like, listen, if I'm in that kind of company, I'm going to soar to the top.
1: I mean, I started walking around like, yeah, I'm a Motown artist. You know Motown, right? Marvin Gaye, the Jacksons, Bruno. You know, like that's the kind of attitude I had, but it's not like in the movies. And I was, you know, I don't hold any grudges against Motown. I was just really young and I feel like I didn't know.
2: Yeah, you remember this.
3: The old

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1: 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We love rap music. Listen, we got a caller on line one. Caller, what's your problem?
2: Hello. I'm on the road, T-Pain.
1: How's it going?
2: It's going good. My girl ain't doing a thing she used to do.
1: I got just what you need. Brand new Chris Brown, T-Pain. You heard it here first. 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

0: praying for him.
1: He said he would put you in the Matrix. 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

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Niall Horan will be at Grand Casino Arena in March. I know it's a long, long ways away, but we're going to get you tickets at 6:05 Wednesday morning on KCLD.

0: feel for this family when I heard this story. Their dad passes away. They're already grief stricken. And then they open the coffin only to find it was somebody else.
1: When we open the coffin, we find another man. And they were trying, like, for hours, trying to convince us that he was our father. They say that they found, like, in the same week, another person with a similar name. We don't know where our father is at.
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0: I would keep like tiny little ones, you know, like for the
1: like poor, pop cups.
0: The poor ones. Yeah. And then I was just
1: wow.
0: I never give my kid ice cream money. He would be the one that would stand there with the other kids getting their SpongeBob ice cream. And he would have no ice cream money because it's so expensive. I'm making fun of you because you never had ice cream money when you were younger.
1: Wow.
0: Not making fun of poor people. I'm poor right now.
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0: sometimes kids say and do really creepy things. Like, every parent knows the feeling when you are laying there and your eyes are closed. You're like, I don't think I'm alone. You open them, the kid's there. Or they say stuff like this.
1: What did you say?
2: When I was little, I was a paleontologist studying dinosaurs.
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1: How old were you?
2: I was 2 years old.
1: You were a 2-year-old paleontologist?
2: Uh-huh. I was a different paleontologist.
1: Oh, what kind?
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1: What is that?
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0: Some do say that tipping culture is over. It is the expectation of getting more of a tip than you deserve. Some people say, give us what we deserve and you will get what you deserve. But should you be tipped if you do all the work? Where was this woman where she was asked for a tip? You're going to hear that on the way.
4: This is the place to hang out, have fun, win, and get lucky.

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0: believer. 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I do know, and I've been in that industry before, how much people count on tips. But you cannot put in 50% and expect to get 20. It just won't happen. This girl's like, who do I even tip?
1: I go into the Froyo shop. 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I use Apple Pay, so nobody even had to grab my card. Then the screen goes, how much would you like to tip? Who would I tip? If anything, the option needs to be, how much would you like to be tipped? No one even had to grab my debit card out of my hand to process the payment. This was self-service from start to finish, which is okay because that's the business model. Why would I tip the hourly waged employee who said, have a good day, as I walked out? Sabrina.

0: afternoon show that's got winning for you. The hits, laughs, and a whole bunch of free entertainment. Plus, who knows what kind of characters we'll run into.
1: Derek Lee, baby. Woo! Guess who's in town? Mikey! No, I'm just kidding. I'm Evan Rainer, but I didn't want to scare you. All right, buddy.
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0: So, Kat, growing up, did you ever have the knife sharpening truck come through your neighborhood?
1: No, we were just the simple ice cream truck.
0: Okay, so the knife sharpening truck is like the ice cream truck, but they'll sharpen your knives right at the curb. Right?
1: I didn't, that sounds so shady.
0: Growing up, I thought this was a thing everywhere. So my question to you at 6:40 Wednesday morning, and start thinking about this right now, what was in your neighborhood growing up that would absolutely confuse young people right now? Want your answers at 6:40 Wednesday morning on KCLD. I had

0: myself. Let me apologize for being a little breathy on the air today. It's not because I'm trying to be sexy. It's because I'm fat. And out of shape. I just ran back from the bathroom.
1: Oh, my God. I tried calling like 15 times this afternoon. Every time I call, it rings. And I wanted to leave a message and say, hey, it's a little button that's flashing. Answer it.
0: I'm sorry. I was busy.
1: Oh, doing what?
0: Stuff.
1: I don't know if it's possible.
0: Do you want to see the sock I had to use?
1: Yeah, it's probably possible.

0: 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Like, do you have a hard time getting your Spanx on when you're sweaty? Hang on! I almost got it!
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1: So before you poo-poo this whole apology, know that I'm being serious, okay? It's hard being a man. 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Sometimes when we're looking off into space and you're like, what are you thinking about? 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
2: 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Derek, Derek, Derek, Derek. Lay.
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0: We can dance all night.
1: Well, Snickers is giving away free candy for a year for people named Reese. Yeah, that's the one, snafu, I guess you could say. You gotta be named Reese. And you gotta sign up at their website. And there's still a chance you won't win it. But, hey, so that's why I'm telling you about my little venture I got going on. I got free candy for you. It's in my van.
2: I live in a van down by the river.
1: Yeah, you just gotta be named
3: Randy, Heather, Channing, Brianna, Amber, Sabrina, Melody, Dakota, Sierra, Bambi, Crystal, Samantha, Autumn, Ruby, Taylor, Tara, Tammy. Derek Lee.

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0: 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When you help me break the format with KCLD. You're saying, Derek, why do you always talk about food and why won't you lose weight? And the answer is, this weight is getting me jobs. I've been tapped to do another commercial. Now, may it be a fit, out of weight. In fact, I think the script said fat superhero. It's acting. It's my passion. I can do this. But when I get big, I promise to stay myself.
1: Well, Dak, here's the deal. I'm the best there is, plain and simple. I mean, I wake up in the morning, I piss excellence. There's a big, hairy American winning machine.
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0: to give you free Papa Murphy's pizza, which is happening in 3.5 minutes. So all you gotta do is help me break the format by texting A or B with a special theme. Next. Who's this?
1: Aliciana.
0: Aliciana?
1: Yes.
0: Whoa, how the heck do you spell that?
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0: Okay, what's your middle name?
1: Marie Kelly.
0: You got two middle names? Why?
1: Because I'm special.
0: Okay, well, that's cool. But I'm still going to call you Brittany.
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And free. Oh, Papa Murphy's on International Blondes Day. Obviously playing Blondie for A. And this is B. Another blonde bombshell.

0: 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Yeah. 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
1: Woo! 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
2: Hello?
1: Cindy!
2: Yeah?
1: Hey, there's something wrong with Mom. You gotta call the hospital right now.
2: Oh, she'll be okay.
1: Okay.
2: She'll be fine.
1: you win Papa Murphy's pizza!
2: Awesome.
1: Thank you for listening, and guess what? You are the last vote. So what song are we playing for International Blondes Day?
2: The Madonna song.
1: All right. Any reason why?
2: Madonna's the queen.
1: Okay. Have you ever been blonde, Cindy? Or are you blonde?
2: I was blonde at one time, but I'm not a blonde. But nobody liked it, so now I'm back to my normal color.
1: Okay. Well, I think you're perfect just the way you are, just so you know, okay?
2: Aw, thank you.

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I just don't look good in the short shorts like the UPS and FedEx guy does. I haven't noticed if Amazon wears shorts or not. Julie, have you ever delivered anything? Like a baby?

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0: On Tuesday morning show, we were talking to a guy named Michael who has a job interview at KFC today, and this could really, really get him back on his feet. And as we were trying to encourage him and give him advice, Kat rolled into this.
16: Have you ever made a skin cigar?
17: A what?
16: When I go to KFC, I make something called a skin cigar. So I'm going to tell you what it is. You take the crispy part off of the chicken, okay? You lay it flat. You're going to do some surgery here. And then you put some mashed potatoes.
0: Like a blunt. Yes, exactly.
16: Maybe
0: like that,
16: some coleslaw, and then you roll it up like a little skin cigar, and you eat it that way.
17: No, that's a blunt with chicken.
0: Exactly. My man.
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0: calls that we're not supposed to get, you know, because someone puts our phone number down on a prize slip trying to win a prize, or maybe their bills. We've had a couple of those, actually. Hello?
1: Hello, this is James. I am with American Benefits on a recorded line. How you doing today?
0: I'm doing well. How are you?
1: Great. Now, I am with American Benefits, and based on our records, I show that you may qualify for a state-regulated final expense insurance plan. Now, are you between the ages of 50 and 80 years old?
0: No, I'm not, actually.
1: Okay. How old are you?
0: I am 47 years old.
1: I'm sorry, what was that?
0: I'm 47.
1: I'm sorry, what was that?
0: I said, I'm hungry.
1: Thank you so much for your time. Goodbye.
2: It's the Derek Lee Show.

0: you don't make this crazy world go round are differences. That's what's awesome about it, okay? Embrace it. Even if you don't agree with them.
1: Hey.
0: Why are you smelling library books?
1: I like the smell of a book. It's so weird. If it's a new book or an old book, it's like, I just love the smell of books.
0: That means you're reading a lot.
1: Maybe.
0: That's kind of unattractive, I'm just saying.

0: So, Kat, growing up, do you ever have the knife sharpening truck come through your neighborhood?
1: No, we were just the simple ice cream truck.
0: Okay, so the knife sharpening truck is like the ice cream truck, but they'll sharpen your knives right at the curb. Right?
1: I didn't, that sounds so shady.
0: Growing up, I thought this was a thing everywhere. So my question to you at 6:40 Wednesday morning, and start thinking about this right now, what was in your neighborhood growing up that would absolutely confuse young people right now? Want your answers at 6:40 Wednesday morning on KCLD.

0: even though my name is Dead Air Derek, this job isn't really for people who can't concentrate. Yeah, sometimes it happens, but sometimes I'm, you know, thinking about stuff.
1: About having that work?
0: No! No way! Although, there's no one here, so it wouldn't matter.
1: That's what I daydream about.
0: Well, God bless you!

0: judge you if I ever find out it's true. if you eat in bed, that's gross.
1: Oh, I don't mind eating in bed.
0: Well, I give you a pass, my friend, because, you know, you're from Arkansas.
1: Yeah, that's right.
0: I have enough crumbs in the bed, and that's from not wiping properly.
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0: So I'm kind of torn here because we had a harassment mandatory meeting that we had to go over, you know, the yearly thing. And I don't know if I can play the phone call I want to play about Charity getting a birthday card from a coworker. It is dirty because I guess it could be third party harassment. I don't know. I mean, I was paying attention, Zen. Don't worry. I'm still going to play it, though, because it's their company that has to deal with this and not ours. Next with KCLD.
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0: Hi.
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1: Hey, what's up, girl?
0: Oh, my gosh. So I got to tell you about this birthday card that my coworker got me.
1: Okay.
0: And it says, so every time I sneeze, I have messed up.
1: All right, hang on.
2: Yes!
1: That was for the part I had to bleep out, in case you didn't know what she was suffering from. All right, go ahead.
0: The lady says, well, are you taking anything for that? And she says, yeah, pepper.
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1: But just in case you didn't know, I'm married to the morning girl here on the radio station. You know, Kat and JJ from the Playhouse. Yeah, she's my wife, and we've been together a long time. A long time where I can't really express myself because she makes more than me and is the boss and gives me an allowance, so I gotta wash my mouth. But there's something that I gotta complain about, something that I can't stand she does. Even though she's a really good person, it drives me frickin' crazy. And I hate it! 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

0: first. I love my wife, even though she overexerts herself when it comes to, you know, volunteering for things. Actually, she does a really awesome job. I'm jealous, and I want her to stay home and take care of me. You know, wait on me hand and foot like a wife is supposed to do. I mean, that's what the Bible says. Of course, I'm kidding about that, but I'm not kidding about Kat joining a book club. She doesn't even read books. I mean, I don't either. You know, I watch the movie.
1: You ever talk about a movie with someone that read the book? They're always so condescending. Ah, the book was much better than the movie. Oh, really? What I enjoyed about the movie? No reading. It only took 2 hours, and then I could take a nap.
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1: The whistle's that woo. Where you want to woo? 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

0: 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Me, Derek Lee. The Vibe at 5 on KCLD. I mean, it's fitting. I am royalty, you know? I mean, seriously. But even though I'm super famous, really good looking, and don't have time for the small people in life, I'm here for you. Especially if you've had one of those days.
1: I got yelled at by my boss twice.
0: Oh, been there. Derek,

0: my report. I mean, this talent comes all natural. And, you know, put in your time. Even if you have to intern, which totally sucks, I know.
1: I'll have my lunch now. A single pillow of shredded wheat, some steamed toast, and a dodo egg.
2: But I think the dodo went extinct.
1: Get going and answer those phones, install a computer system, and rotate my office so the window faces the hills.
0: That's why you don't lie on your resume.
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0: morning getting dressed. I was trying to put on my boxers, and it got caught underneath my weird toe that curls, and they started to stretch. Instead of just stopping and, you know, resetting, I tried to put the other foot in, and boom. It's been a long time since I had a rug burn on my chin, you know what I mean?
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0: So believe it or not, I'm not as big-headed as I come off sometimes.
1: Shh, you gotta give the boy a complex.
2: Well, that's a huge noggin. It's a virtual planetary. Shh. Has its own weather system.
0: It just

0: One Mason is up next. He's nationwide. 85 Live Line. You want to get a hold of him on the East Coast. And two, I can't believe that most people don't use their towel once, then wash it. They use it multiple times. Here's the deal. After I dry off, even though I'm clean, you don't want to be using my towel.
1: I absolutely hate it when you get out of the shower and you do not have a towel.
0: You know, you could always grab it before getting in the shower.
1: I don't know. Sometimes I forget.
0: All right. I understand that. I mean, sometimes I forget to wash my ass.
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6: 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Night.
7: Yeah, yeah, yeah.
8: All night! Bah.
9: He stands at the top of the stairs. Palms are sweaty. But he knows what needs to be done. Transmitters on. It's time. It's time. Time. Time. This is his moment. And the people will cheer. Liveline is on.
10: Thank you. Yes, yes. Send me your money. I was reading the dictionary in bed last night, but I didn't make it very far. In fact, I got up to pee. And my name is Mason. We are live, and it's almost summertime, caller 10.

0: Yeah. Do you care what song?
1: Let's do Ophelia, please.
0: The Fate of Ophelia. Okay, who's this?
1: This is Christy.
0: Christy!
1: I'm calling from Cape Cod, Massachusetts.
0: You make that sound so exciting! What are you doing tonight?
1: We actually just got some dinner, and now we're going to head home and get some rest.
0: What? You got some crazy big thing tomorrow?
1: Flying to Alabama.
0: Ooh, what's there?
1: Just some friends.
0: Do you want to say their name? Shout them out. They might be listening. We're on the radio in Alabama.
1: Well, I'll say hi to Karen and Phil. I will see you guys tomorrow.
0: Whee! Well, here's your song. Thanks for calling Liveline.
1: Thank you so much.
0: Bye.

0: line. Who sings it?
1: Is it Flo Rida and Nicki Minaj?
2: That's right.
0: Yes, and you're the winner. Who's this?
1: Amanda.
0: Hi, Amanda. Where are you calling from?
1: St. Cloud, Minnesota.
0: We're going to send you, Amanda, a Liveline t-shirt plus a Liveline trophy. How can you go wrong?
1: Sounds great. Thank you.
0: So hang on. We'll get your address. Where are them girls? Where are them girls? It's going to be stuck in my head all day now.
1: Sounds good. Thank you. Liveline.
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10: 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I'm Sergeant First Class Cameron Riggs from Winona. 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
1: Oh, watermelon sugar, yes. Who's this?
2: Marcus.
1: Marcus, where are you calling from?
2: Texas.
1: Brian. Brian, Texas?
2: Yes.
1: Marcus, Texas. Texas Marcus. What are you doing tonight?
2: We're on the way to a meeting.
1: Oh, what kind of meeting? Is it a serious meeting or is it a meeting of fun?
2: Fair. A Texas fair meeting.
1: A Texas fair meeting?
2: Yeah, to raise animals.
1: So you're going to talk about making the world better.
2: Okay.
1: Well, we love that. No, that was a question. Well, let's play your song, okay? Thanks for calling Lifeline.

0: 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Hello, Lifeline. What do you want to hear?
1: Can we do, oh my gosh, that Olivia Dean song?
0: Oh, Man I Need?
1: Yeah, Man I Need, that's it.
0: She's also got another song called Rain Me In, which is blowing up right now.
1: I'll try the new one.
0: All right, it's really good. The main artist is named Sam Fender, and Olivia Dean was not originally on it, and then they put her on it because everybody loves her.
1: Oh, yeah. She's got
0: Who's
1: a great
0: this?
1: Voice. Lauren.
0: Lauren, where are you calling from?
1: Columbus, Indiana.
0: Are you sure?
1: Yeah, just left work.
0: What are you doing today? Oh, I see. It's not a stressful day. You're ready to just pass out on the couch.
1: Oh, yeah. Yeah, I had a good day. It was very slow.
0: All right. Well, let's play your song. Thanks for calling Lifeline.
1: Thank you.
0: Bye.

0: 24/7 KCLD. This is Liveline. Hello. What do you want to hear?
1: Billie Jean?
0: Yeah. All right. It's time. Our number seven request. Who's this?
1: Asher.
0: Asher, where are you calling from? And what are you doing tonight?
1: Driving home after a baseball game.
0: Yeah, do you play or are you just watching?
1: Watching.
0: Oh, did your team win though?
1: Yeah.
0: Oh, that's wonderful. You want to shout anybody out? Say something crazy?
1: No.
0: There's nobody that you care about?
1: my sister.
0: Well, let's play the song right now and thanks for calling Liveline.

0: 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Thank you so much for being here tonight. My name is Mason, and it's all requests. 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That's 85 Liveline. I love you.
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0: Who's this?
1: Eugene, how are you doing, Mason?
0: I'm good. What do you want to hear?
1: Can you do a throwback and play something about The Cure?
0: The Cure. Oh, God, we don't go back that far. But we have Olivia Rodrigo's new song, which is called The Cure.
1: Okay, that'd be cool.
0: It actually, I think it was all planned because when she was at Coachella about a month ago, she came out and performed with The Cure.
1: That's awesome.
0: They sang Just Like Heaven, which she mentions in her other song, Drop Dead.
1: Awesome.
0: She's like doing all these hoops that Taylor Swift does, Easter eggs everywhere.
2: We were second row in the studio.
1: Yeah.
0: She's so awesome. Where are you calling from?
1: Charleston, West Virginia.
0: What are you doing tonight?
1: Hanging out by the pool.
0: Oh, everybody wishes they were there with you.
1: All right.
0: Unless, of course, you're, like, really weird, then they don't want to be there with you, but you sound not weird.
1: You're not weird.
0: You don't sound that bad.
1: All right, buddy. Thank you for the fun song.
0: All right. You're welcome. Have a great night.
1: You too.
0: Bye.